Liv Wade. Yeah, she lives in Cobble Hill, British Columbia, and that's a song called Fur Queen. That was released earlier this summer. And also, she's got something really big to celebrate. She just had a brand new baby. So congratulations to Liv Wade, who is of Métis and Scandinavian root. Before that, one of my faves, Ween. Just as weird as the Reverend Horton Heat, I think. Maybe even weirder. They really don't disappoint, do they? Now we're going to play something from an artist who just released this single. It's called Party Line, and they are from Attleboro, Massachusetts, based in Charlottetown, PEI now. Influenced by the likes of Aretha Franklin, Tracy Chapman, Janis Joplin, we're going to spin an artist by the name of Joyce Rheaume, and this is Party Line, right here on the Jukebox.

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And there he is, the most unlikely blues singer to become a blues singer, because when he was a kid, that's what he wanted to do. And look what he did. He became a blues singer. That's Keith Richards, Bright Light, Big City from the Grand Theft Auto soundtrack. Haven't seen the show yet, but I'm looking forward to seeing it. I've gotten a newfound interest in the game because I used to play it when I was a kid. And now my daughter's like, well, we should play Grand Theft Auto. I'm like, oh, maybe we should. So I've been looking for Vice City everywhere. I'm Julian Taylor. You are listening to The Jukebox. We got some great music coming up for you. An Aboriginal artist from New South Wales and Australia by the name of Kiarna. That's coming up. We're going to play the song The Fixer. Just before that, a narrative Americana outlaw country ballad by Eric Mann. And before that, hailing from Steen River, Alberta, but now based in Ardrey, is Chevy Bolihu and the song She'll Come Back Around. Really cool stuff from an artist who I've just become introduced to. Beluhau grew up in a musical home and his father was a 3-time Canadian fiddle champion. Pretty cool. We also have Mitsu. I don't know if you remember Mitsu from Quebec, but I had a huge thing for her when I was a kid and watching Much Music and Music Plus. She's back. I'm so happy. It's a great thing. Here's brand new music from Mitsu right here on the Jukebox.

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1: He was born in Guanajuato, Mexico, in a valley tucked away. What his father made and when he'd make it home,

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1: Christmas?
0: Nah.
1: Then what?
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4: Julian Taylor's Jukebox. It's so cool.

That is a tune by Frank Ocean from his album Channel Orange. Super Rich Kids featuring Earl Sweatshirt. Really do like that song, and you can obviously hear the riff from Benny and the Jets in there. A really good placement and use of that particular piano riff. I'm Julian Taylor, and you are listening to The Jukebox. Thanks so much for tuning into the show. We got a lot of great music coming up. We even have music from Mike Smith, a song called Old Scars, which came out in 2025. And this is a song by an artist who is from Saskatoon and from the Poundmaker Cree Nation. Matt Mack is also on the show from the Manitoba area. I remember when Matt Mack blew up on the scene, and he's doing great things. He's a blind artist and producer from Garden Hill First Nation in Manitoba. I've got quite a funny story about this artist, Tyla, who's from Johannesburg. My family and I were driving around and trying to discover new music. So we all decided that we would pick a song about an element. So I picked Ohio Players and Fire, and somebody picked Earth Song. And then my daughter was like, oh, I'm going to pick Water, and picked this song called Water by this artist named Tyla. It was awesome. The other songs were good, but we never heard this one. And then all of a sudden we realized that it was a thing, a big thing. So Tyla's huge, and we're going to play a song called That Girl, brand new stuff that came out this summer. One of my favorite rappers of all time is Little Sims from Great Britain, and we are going to play Gorilla. This artist says it like it's supposed to be said. Here's Little Sims on the Jukebox.

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1: Hi, this is Indeed.io, and you are listening to Julian Taylor's Jukebox.

There's a funky little love song called The One from Gabriel Jacoby, who is from South Carolina. Yeah. Really cool R&B and funk, hip-hop, blues, and reggae mixes in their music, and very happy to play them on the show. We've got music coming up from Yasmin Lacey, a song called Ain't I Good For You? And this is a song that is born out of East London. Yasmin is a very dedicated and passionate person when it comes to community building and youth work. Hope you enjoy this tune right here on the Jukebox.

spinning a rare soul classic that is I Can Deal With That from Dee Edwards. Go check out that rare soul classics record if you get a chance. It's called Searching for Soul. It's music from Michigan from 1968 to 1980. Charles Bradley before that with Menahan Street Band doing a Stay Away cover of Nirvana's song. And that's really wild. I mean, he's done some great covers. You should check out his cover of Changes by Black Sabbath as well. Julian Taylor here. We're going to be spinning something from Big Tones, a song called Don't Cry. And they are from Saskatchewan. Anthony Pasqua, a.k.a. Big Tones, an Indigenous recording artist who was born in Surrey but then moved to Regina. We also have something brand new music from one of Canada's hottest hip-hop artists, Deja Espy, and a song called Don't Sleep. So here, without further ado, is Big Tones, followed by Deja Espy.

Day by Day is the name of the song. The artist is called Drama. This is stuff that came out earlier in the year. They're from Chicago. This soulful duo blends R&B, soul, electric music, and house all into one. Chicago actually is the birthplace of house music. Look it up. It's the truth. My name is Julian Taylor, and you are listening to The Jukebox. Music from Salt coming up, a British band, and we don't know if Little Sims is in the band or not, but I suspect that maybe she is. Nobody knows who's in the band Salt. It's pretty wild. We're going to play a tune called Up All Night from their album 5, which came out in 2019. Dazz Band, not jazz, but Dazz Band, D-A-Z-Z Band with Let It Whip is coming up on the show as well. And I don't know if you remember the song. When you hear it, I think that you will, especially if you're from the 80s pedigree. It came out in 1982. It was a huge hit on the charts. It went number one and number five on the R&B charts. Sorry, number one on the Billboard charts. That's just the standard chart. So pretty crazy, right? Rapper Nige B is on the show with I Fall Again, featuring Zahara and Jill Scott and Tierra Whack. What a name, eh? Tierra Whack with North Side. And it's a song that came out earlier this year. It's from the album To Whom This May Concern. Lovely to have Jill Scott back in our radar. Here they are on The Jukebox.

Thank you, Tierra Wack. Thank you for FOXing with a girl. You know I love you, fool. Feeling you all day. Each and every way.

0: Hi, this is Julian Taylor, and thank you so much for listening. If there's something you'd like me to play on the show, just let us know via our socials at Julian Taylor's Jukebox.
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From the band's debut album back in 1996, Seattle's Alice in Chains with Heaven Beside You. I'd have to say that's one of my favorite songs by the band. A lot more great music is coming up on the show. We have an artist from Sydney, Nova Scotia by the name of Alize Arian and the song Kinda Don't Mind. It's an alternative folk roots rock tune. Midnight Sparrows is on the show as well. They are a project by Blair Bellerose, who is a Métis, Cree, and Dene singer-songwriter and guitar player. Music from The Odds is also on the show. I got to sit down with Stephen Drake when I was just a kid. He mixed the first Steiger Crossing record. I was flown out to Vancouver. We hung out at Brian Adams' studio, I think it was. And we sat at a huge console. Now you mix most things on a computer, but we mixed it on a huge console there, and it was a lot of fun. Stayed there for about a week with Stephen Drake of The Odds. So It Falls Apart is coming on the show. Coming up on the show. Before I spin that, here is Don't You Forget About Me by the alternative rock band Valley.

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From their album License to Ill, their debut album when it dropped, it changed a lot. Produced by Rick Rubin, that's the Beastie Boys and Girls. It was the seventh single. How do any artist get seven singles on a record? But they did. Like I said, it changed the world. From my perspective, I found this song to be very tongue-in-cheek. It addresses misogyny from like a frat boy mentality and then basically breaks it down for the ludicrous ideology that it is. So kudos to the Beastie Boys. Now it's time for Katy Pruitt. Brand new music from this artist who is from the United States. I got to meet them in Grand Prairie at Bear Creek Music Festival. They are originally from Atlanta, and a song called Fools for the Fleeting is about to be played here for your ears to digest. Katy's got an incredible voice and an incredible way with words. I hope you enjoy this. Here it is on the jukebox.

0: That was Jade Turner, and you got to hear her song, Daydreaming.
1: She's been touring and making music for years now. Got to see her in Nashville. What a lovely soul and a lovely artist Jade Turner is. I'm Julian Taylor. This is The Jukebox, and we got music coming up from a wonderful artist that I met at Bear Creek Music Festival in Grand Prairie. That's coming up soon. We've got something from our featured artist, and it is Bassett, the Toronto duo with Kitchen Song. That's coming up. Tracy Bone is on the show as well, heavily influenced by her grandmother's love of classic country music like George Jones and Patsy Cline. We're going to hear a song from Tracy called Brave. Here's Tracy Bone, followed by Bassett, right here on

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Carly Rae Jepsen is back with Near or Far from the album Day or Night. That is the first single from the Mission BC artist and her brand new record. Hi, guys. My name's Julian Taylor. I hope you're doing well out there. We've got some really cool music coming up for you. The Fiestas and a song called So Fine. This is Old Town Recordings. This is a really old track from Newark, New Jersey that came out in 1959. It's a doo-wop rhythm and blues kind of thing, and I hope that you enjoy it. I really love going back in time and finding out what made people click. It's a mono recording, so it sounds really interesting. But before we get to that, let's hear something from 54 Ultra. It's a standalone single that came out a couple years ago from Bloomfield, New Jersey, pretty close to Newark. And it's called Upside Down. It's a soulful, retro-leaning single that I think you'll really enjoy. Here it is on the jukebox.

That is the wonderful Cassidy Mann and her musical Gift to the World, Half Blood. It's a song that came out earlier on this year in March. She's from Treaty One, which is Winnipeg, Manitoba. A song that bravely takes on topics like blood quantum and being mixed race, which I can definitely relate to. We have one more song on today's episode, episode 239, if you can believe that. I have a hard time believing that. So before we get to that song, one of my favorites, actually, I'd like to thank my wonderful JTJ team for helping me put this show together each and every week. Nyaragoa, and to our station partners across Turtle Island, we really do appreciate all that you do in helping us get the music to people's ears. And to our amazing sponsors, we couldn't do this without you. And of course, you guys, the listeners, couldn't do it without you at all. So if you have any requests, let us know. Julian Taylor's Jukebox on social media. Here's our last song. It is the wonderful Dennis Brown. I love Dennis Brown. This record is the title track from his 1982 record, Love Has Found Its Way. Here it is on the jukebox. Until next week, ciao bananas. And remember, it's nice to be nice.

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Good morning, folks, and welcome to Bombay Morning. My name is Anita Best, and I'll be with you until 11 o'clock this morning with some music, some news, and some information about what's going on in the area. Bombay Morning,

And it looks like a rainy, wet kind of day out in the Gros Morne area, and it's getting to be that way in here in St. John's as well. But I'll have another look at the weather in a few moments. But first, let's go to a little bit of music with Lucinda Williams.

0: Lucinda Williams there with See What You Lost When You Left This World, Sweet Old World, from her album Rock and Roll Heart. And now let's have a look at the weather. Grossmore National Park of Canada, and this is the weather as issued by the Government of Canada, the Department of the Environment Canada. And it was noted this morning at 5:30 at Berry Hill, just north of Rocky Harbour. And what it tells us today is that it's going to be a wet one. Rain beginning early this evening. Tonight is a forecast for tonight. And today is going to be showers, fog patches dissipating in the morning. 5 millimeters of rain expected today. And yeah, that's what's happening today. The temperature is 9 degrees, or it will go up to 9 degrees. And it'll fall to 8 this afternoon. And the UV index is 2 or low. And tonight, showers amount 5 to 10 millimeters. And a southwesterly wind 60, gusting to 80. The temperature will be steady tonight near 7. Tomorrow, Wednesday, showers ending in the morning, then cloudy with a 40% chance of showers throughout the day. It'll become a mix of sun and cloud in the afternoon with a southwest wind 60 gusting to 80, becoming westerly 30 gusting to 50 overnight and in the morning. And then on tomorrow night, Wednesday night, cloudy periods with a low plus 5. So the temperature is gradually creeping down, and it looks as though we might have some sun, some sunny periods tomorrow and Thursday. Friday it's cloudy again. Saturday and Sunday look to be sunny and bright with a mix of sun and cloud. So that's the weather for this morning. Over in our wonderful weather office over in Norris Point. Let's have a look and see what that's like over there. And if I can get that up for you, I will. It'll tell us what we have on the go over there this morning. You can't always tell, but there we are. Let's see if the weather, if the weather station is working. Yes, it is working. And on the 6th of August at 9:13, here's what we've got. A temperature of 10.4. Some clouds, not too much rain. That's what it's saying here out in Norris Point. So I'm not out there, so I can't see. Maybe you could let me know what the weather is like out that way. Southwest wind, 8 kilometers an hour, and it's 10.4, but it's dropping. It looks like it's been higher already this morning, and the temperature is dropping. So maybe we will have that rain after all. Let's get back to a little bit of music now, and what have we got here for you? Johnny Cash and Johnny Nash, I should say, not Johnny Cash, and Simona De Mist, and we have I Can See Clearly Now.
1: 1, 2, 1, 2, 3, 4.

And there you had Anne Sophie von Otter doing a cover of a Beatles song, For No One. Before that, you had Crystal Gayle with Tom Waits' Take Me Home. And before that, Johnny Nash with I Can See Clearly Now. And we started off that set with A Sweet Old World by Lucinda Williams. So you're listening to Bombay Morning, and I have a notice here in our Gmail. And I encourage you all to use our Gmail if you are trying to get in touch with us, or if you want us to broadcast something special that's going on in your life. On Thursday, October the 29th, that's a long way from now, but you can mark your calendars, Matthew Byrne is going to be doing a concert at the Old Cottage Hospital. And if you want to book a ticket, you can get your tickets at matthewbyrne.net slash Norris Point, matthewbyrne.net. That gives you an idea of where he's going to be touring this this coming month or so. And you can get your tickets there, or you can buy them by contacting Joni Grandson, and her number is 458-8032, and that's the usual. You can text her or leave a message at jcranston@nf.simpatico.ca and book yourself a seat. So Matthew Byrne, who the tickets are $25 for this concert. Matthew's just won the Music NL Award for Performer of the Year with his new album that he had put out there last year. So he'll be doing a tour all around Newfoundland this coming month, and it'd be great to hear him out at the Old Cottage Hospital on the 29th of October. It's a Thursday night, so mark your calendars and you can get your tickets. Make sure that's very, very limited seating at the Old Cottage Hospital, as you know. But if you get in there early, your name will be on the list and you'll get a ticket for sure. The traditional singer of the year and traditional album of the year. Those are the awards that he's won this year at the Music NL Week. Penguin Magazine has given him very high praise altogether. They say he's possibly the finest traditional singer in the country. There you go. That's very high praise indeed. Let's listen to a little bit of Matthew Byrne now then. And let's see if we can find something from his latest album to play. What have I got here? How about something from Stealing Time, which is an album he put out last year. How about this one here, The Carlton Weavers? I like that one.

And there you had a couple of numbers by Matthew Byrne from his album Stealing Time, which he put out last year and which won Album of the Year at the NL Music Awards recently. So that was Jesse Monroe, a song that he learned from Tobias Pearson of Maraschine. And before that, you heard the Carlton Weaver, and that's an interesting version of the Carlton Weaver, somebody who gets addicted to alcohol but realizes that he has to stop and goes back to his old job of weaving. There you go. You're listening to Bound Bay Morning on VOBB Community Radio. And I have an album here that I wanted to play for a couple of pieces from, at least. It's called Best Country, and it was put out by, produced financially and so on by a friend of mine, a cousin actually of mine, Rex Brown. And it is a relative of our family, Clev Best, and he's playing here with Lloyd Bartlett. Clev has lived his pretty well his whole life. I think he moved to Cornerbrook when he was very young, but he spent a good bit of time in Cornerbrook. But he comes from Tax Beach in Placentia Bay, and he played with a group of people called the Dipsy Doodlers at one point, if you are old enough to remember back that far, and I know some of you are. But I'll play a couple of cuts from that album now. It's called Best Country, and Clev Best with Lloyd Bartlett on the guitar. It's an album full of great country hurtin' songs, and there was no one like Clev for singing those great country songs. Here, let's start with City Lights, and we'll go on from there.

And there you had four pieces from Clev's album called Best Country, with Clev Best and Lloyd Bartlett. Lloyd was playing both the bass and the guitar there. And that's a lovely little album of Hurtin' Songs, City Lights, Four Walls, Have You Ever Been Lonely, and Love Letters in the Sand. Clev Best from Cornerbrook, sadly since passed away, but a great singer. And somebody I've always enjoyed listening to. You're listening to Bombay Morning on VOBB Community Radio. And I'm going to see if there's anything on the go on the VOBB Facebook page. Our social media is Voice of Bombay 95.9 and 98.1 FM. If you are inclined to follow us on Facebook. Myself, I'm getting pretty fed up with Facebook these days. It just drives me crazy to see all of the rubbish that you can find on Facebook. But sometimes there is some good stuff there, so we'll keep a hold of it for a while yet, I guess, until we can find something else to replace it. Now, let me see, what have we got for you this morning? We have Matthew Burns concert at the Old Cottage Hospital on the 29th of October, and I've already mentioned that to you. At the Ocean View, Parsons Payne, McDonald and Rice are returning to the Anchor Pub for a special holiday show on Saturday, December the 12th. That's quite a while from now. Tickets are $20 with HST, and you can get your tickets if you stop by the Ocean View Hotel at the front desk. And tickets will also be sold at the door if there's any available at that time. So there you go. That's what's happening at the Ocean View on December. So Matthew Hornell, I think, and Alan Ricketts are going to be at the Lions Club. There you are, the Lions Club from on Wednesday, tomorrow night. It sounds like, yeah, this week, October the 7th, for some fantastic music. So Matthew Hornell and Alan

all kinds of things going on there. Let me see anything else that I can come upon. Okay, the Gross Morton firm and market. That's Lori and Boyd, and they have a notice saying that a lot of people asking if they're doing our pumpkin patch this year. We're bringing some pumpkin fun to the Old Cottage Hospital for our Thanksgiving weekend market. Join Gross Morton Farm and Market on Saturday, October the 10th, and Sunday, October the 11th, from 11 a.m. to 5 p.m. on both days. We'll have artisan pizzas by Pascal and Friends, a bouncy castle, bumper balls, haunted house inside the cottage hospital, and it's a pretty scary spot. I remember when we had a bunch of kids up there one Halloween, and we all dressed up, and it was spooky. So the haunted house inside the cottage hospital, admission by donation. There'll be fresh veggies and pumpkins. Come on, stock up for Thanksgiving. Grab a pizza, let the kids bounce off some energy, and see who's brave enough to visit the haunted house. Cash only, by the way. They don't deal with cards of any kind, so cash only. Don't forget to bring some cash along. Bring your family, bring your friends, and come and spend a little of your Thanksgiving weekend with us. So that's at the Cottage Hospital from 11 to 5 p.m. on October 10th, Saturday, and October the 11th, Sunday. That's the Gross Morton Farm and Market having a special thing there. A notice from Gross Morton Academy. Cross-country running will take place on Wednesday, October the 6th, from 3 to 4 p.m. There will be no running today, but cross-country running on Wednesday. Let me see, what else have we got here now?

Nothing else that I can see immediately that's of any relevance. Of course, things come up on Facebook, and they have nothing to do with anything that you might be particularly interested in, I always find. But if you scroll through, you'll find some things that are relevant to your own situation or the place where you live or the friends that you have. But let's go back to a little bit of music now with Jennifer Warnes and a Leonard Cohen song called Famous Blue Raincoat.

0: That was Jennifer Warnes there with Leonard Cohen's song Famous Blue Raincoat. And while that was playing, I happened across a Facebook post that there is going to be a backroom thrift shop, it's called Shellscape, opening at the Old Cottage Hospital on October the 24th. From 11 a.m. to 3 p.m., you can pick up gently used clothing, craft supplies, home decor items from home decor. And let me see if I could make this a little larger, I'd be able to read it. Unique finds and so much more. Support local businesses and get stuff to brighten your life. All kinds of gently used clothing, home supplies, pictures, paintings, all kinds of things. So that's the Shellscape Backroom Thrift opening on Saturday, October the 24th from 11 a.m. to 3 p.m. at the Old Cottage Hospital. Downstairs at the, on the lower level, go in where the library entrance is down at the bottom. The old lab room is where it will be. And that's a great thing to do. Wow. A thrift shop opening up in the Old Cottage Hospital. Isn't that wonderful? Let's have a look at some more music now. And I have, what have I got for you today? A little bit of folk music. Here is Poro Poutine, which is a group that from St. John's here. Well, I think one of them is from Bay Bulls, actually. But they're young people who do songs in French. Poro Poutine is the name of the group. And this is called Au Pub des Tempêtes, at the Pub of Storms.
1: Un, deux, trois.

And that was Aaron Best of Raza with the Northern Lights of Labrador. And the song was written by a Maraschine native, Don Fulford. And Aaron's dad was also born in Maraschine. So there's a connection for you. Here's Buddy Wassey's name and the other fellas.

And that was Janet Cull from down on the Northern Peninsula originally, but she lives in St. John's now, with The Tiny Red Light. And before that, you heard Making for the Harbour, Buddy was his name, and the other fellas. And a notice here from Earl's Restaurant over in Rocky Harbour. The ice cream parlour will be open daily from 4 p.m. to 8 p.m., with our last day being October the 10th. And also, our restaurant will remain open daily from 11 a.m. to 8 p.m. until October 31st, when we will transition to our winter hours. Thank you so much for all your support this season. We hope to see you before the ice cream window closes for the season. And they have a special deal, October deal, with any size pizza and garlic finger combo purchase. You save the tax. Takeout only from 4 to 8 p.m. That's at Earl's Restaurant in Rocky Harbour. There you go. And, yeah, that's a notice that was sent in to us on our VOBB Gmail. So I hope you will send us a notice if you have anything that you want to remind us of. And I got one thing that Jason Benoit, remember Jason Benoit used to do a country music program for us, and he sent us a his new release, and it came in on our Voice of Bombay Gmail. Anybody out there who is an artist and who has recorded music, we do accept all kinds of Newfoundland music on our Gmail page. So if you go to voiceofbombay@gmail.com, you can send a WAV file or an MP3 file of your latest music, and we'll play it on the air. And here is Jason Benoit with his latest, called Sucker for Punishment.

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1: And that was a little bit of a promo there for a program that we have on Monday nights at 8 o'clock. It's called Classical Guitar. And it's really interesting classical music played by guitar players from all over the world. 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Here is A Fretboard Journey with the St. John's Waltz.

And that was Geraldine Hullett, and the Once there with We Are All Running in the Same Race. Before that, you heard Fretboard Journey, which consists of Duane Andrews, Sandy Morris, Gordon Quinton, and himself, whose name is escaping from me at the moment. I bet you all know who I'm talking about. Craig Young, of course. And that's Fretboard Journey with St. John's Waltz, sung by Ron Hines. Now, coming out from Breakwater Books this fall on October the 20th, a book that was co-written by Eleanor Dawson and Janine Batcock, the story of Newfoundland's remarkable and inspired life of Adrian Batcock, who was the first quadriplegic in North America to graduate from law school, a man who refused to let tragedy define him. And the name of the book is called I'll Bring My Own Chair, The Life of Adrian Batcock, and it's coming out this fall. I bet you an inspirational read that was co-authored by Eleanor Dawson and Janine Batcock. And I'm looking forward to reading that book. I think it will be really interesting. Let's see what else I can offer you now. Nothing else come popping up on our Gmail this morning, so I'll go on to the Silver Wolf Band from Labrador, and this is a song called Land Called Labrador.

And that was Larry Foley there singing a song that he got from Baxter Wareham called The Dance at Port Royal. And Port Royal is very close to Harbour Buffett, where Baxter was from, in Placentia Bay. And not surprisingly, since I'm from Placentia Bay, my record collection has a lot of Placentia Bay songs and tunes in it. This particular album that I'm going to play a few songs from now, it's called Sonny Don't Go Away, and it's a tribute album to Ron Hines, a fabulous singer-songwriter that passed away in 2015, I think, from Newfoundland. And this album was put out as a tribute album with some of his songs sung by different Newfoundland performers. And we're going to hear the first thing is Corey Tetford singing Shine Like Diamonds.

And that was Where Do You Get Off, a song by Ron Hines, sung there by Barry Canning from the album Sonny Don't Go Away, a tribute to Ron Hines. Before that, you heard Matthew Byrne with 1962, and Mallory Johnson before that with River of No Return, and Shine Like Diamonds by Corey Tedford. And we never hear enough of Corey Tedford. I gotta say, he's got a fabulous voice. So that's an album called Sonny Don't Go Away, a tribute to Ron Hines, and happy to be playing that this morning on VOBB. We're coming close to the end of VOBB, and I got a couple of more songs from that album to play for you. But before I do, just want to remind you about the Cottage Concert at the end of October. There, get in touch with Joni Cranston. Matthew Byrne will be performing. You can get tickets from matthewbyrne.net, or you can get in touch with Joni at 458-8032 or jcranston@nf.simpatico.ca. And the seating is limited in the Old Cottage Hospital, so get your tickets early if you want to see that concert in October, late October. Also, keep in mind the things that are going on. Some restaurants still open, but things are coming to a close. The tourism season is winding down in Grosmorne. And for sure, the Sonic Harvest sessions were a great addition to this fall's offerings over in Woody Point. And the two weekends are over now. We look forward to some concerts later on in the winter that are going to be happening over there. And don't forget to let us know here at VOBB if you have anything that you would like to have announced on the radio. Maybe you'd like to wish somebody a happy birthday or a happy anniversary or something like that. We'd be happy to do that. Just send us an email. voiceofbombay@gmail.com is the best way to get in touch with us. And tomorrow, Gary Noel will be here. So stay tuned today for, let me see what's on the rest of the day. And pull up the calendar here. Let us have a look at what's happening every day this week. Okay, right after this, Girly So Groovy will be on. It's a two-hour show about with featuring women from the music industry all across North America. And then you have On My Radar with Gary Noel. That's coming on at 1 o'clock. And then some classical music with David Kavlovich from 2 to 4. Global Village with Chris Heim at 4 o'clock. Democracy Now! At 5. Jazz Boulevard at 6. And then a repeat of Gary's program, Encore on My Radio, My Radar with Gary Noel. And then 33-45-78 with Steve Fruitman. And then Sounds Atlantic with Ron Moores coming on late in the night. And tomorrow, Gary will be in this chair. And I'll be off doing something else. So thanks for listening this morning. And we're going to go out with a song from the Silver Wolf Band from the same album, Sonny Don't Go Away, a tribute to Ron Hines. Here is the Silver Wolf Band with Dry.

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1: Some people think little girls should be seen and not heard, but I think, oh, Bombay!

Hello, hello, hello, and welcome to Girly So Groovy, the only show dedicated to the women who rock and to you, the listener, who loves them. I'm your host, Trevor Klundert, bringing you two full hours of phenomenal, fabulous, fantastic female-fronted radio week after week. Consider this your two-hour mixtape where we celebrate and amplify voices that deserve to be heard. Let's talk about what's coming up in this first hour of the program. I have music on the way from Jessica Hoop, Joan as Policewoman, Patty Griffin, Cat Clyde, Amy Winehouse, the Womack Sisters, Martha Reeves, and the Vandellas are coming up. We're going to start off the entire 2 hours, though, in a way that we don't normally start the show. This set of songs, specifically the first song we are going to dive into, kind of have a sonic cinematic theme. So what I mean is, let me set this scene for you. You're in a dive bar, even better, a New Orleans dive bar, and the jukebox kicks on, and 1960 soul drifts through the bar. You've been flirting all night with a stranger sitting at the bar next to you, and the two of you get up to decide and slow dance. Maybe you'll go home, maybe you will not, but let's dive into that scene. So speaking of New Orleans, right now it is kicking off the entire 2 hours. New Orleans, Queen of Soul. Soul Queen of New Orleans. Irma Thomas, going back to the 1960s, here on Girly So Groovy.

So there you go. Did I paint the scene properly? If you tuned in the middle of the set, at the start of the episode, I had said the set of three songs. Picture it. New Orleans dive bar. You've been flirting all night with the person next to you. The jukebox kicks on and these incredible soul R&B songs make their way and you get up and slow dance. That kind of was that vibe that I felt from that set of songs, and hopefully it translated. Going back to 1966, it is Philadelphia soul singer Lorraine Ellison with a song that just not, it shoots through the heart, the bone, the brain, the body. It just melts and breaks you apart. Stay With Me is the song. That's from Lorraine Ellison's 1966 album, Heart and Soul. Something in the middle, thoroughly more modern. Jen Grant, long a favorite here on Girly So Groovy, a Halifax-based singer-songwriter with a lush folk pop style. Her newest album, Queen of the Straight, was released earlier this year in March. It is what Jen Grant does best, creating music that is both a bit familiar in sound, yet also a little otherworldly. Just like the two 1960s artists we listened to. Ladies Night is the song from Jen Grant. Again, the new album, Queen of the Straight. And then, of course, kicking off the entire 2 hours here on Girly So Groovy, New Orleans soul queen Irma Thomas, a woman who was at the forefront of early 1960s R&B sounds. Ruler of My Heart is the name of the track. That comes from Irma Thomas' 1962 album, Too Soon to Know. Again, another track that just, that one in particular, just gives me, we are dancing in a New Orleans dive bar. And the question lingers in the air. Are you going to go home with the person you're slow dancing with? This should have been a Valentine's Day show now that I think of it. All right, enough of that. How about we dive into an artist that seems to be absolutely inspired by Motown soul. It is Amy Winehouse right now here on Girly So Groovy.

Celebrating voices that deserve to be heard. This is Girly So Groovy, the only show dedicated to the women who rock and to you, the listener who loves them. I'm your host, Trevor Klundert. You know, to say that the Womack sisters descended from musical royalty doesn't quite cover it, given the fact that they're the granddaughters of soul icon Sam Cooke and the nieces of R&B legend Bobby Womack. But this is far from a trio of Nepo babies. This is a trio of classic-sounding soul and R&B sung through absolute pristine harmonies. The new self-titled album was released back in August. I'm so excited to share it with you here on the program. We heard the song If You Want Me. Part of this album from the Womack sisters feels like it is very inspired by classic soul and R&B, including that Motown sound. And that's what we had right there in the middle. Going back to 1963, Martha Reeves and the Vandellas with the title track from their debut album, Come and Get These Memories. 60 years later, Martha Reeves is still releasing music. A new album out over the summer. I need to get my hands on this. I want to share this with you, and it will be shared in future episodes of Girly So Groovy. And then, of course, kicking off the set, Amy Winehouse. Going back to her classic album, Back to Black, we heard the song He Can Only Hold Her. Again, another song that I feel like absolutely inspired by Motown music. Just to do a quick pause here in the program, I want to talk to you about some special programming I've got planned for us in the month of October. But before we get to October, I want to ask you, as a loyal listener, do you know what took place on July 16th? Well, July 16th marked the 25th anniversary of Girly So Groovy's first time ever on the radio airwaves. Yes, 25 years ago, July 16th, Girly So Groovy made its radio debut in the Windsor and Detroit listening area. And since then, we are now syndicated coast to coast across Canada and even down south in the United States. This has been the little Girly So Groovy train that could. So, I know that in the summer, we did our 10-week-long summer series celebrating the 1980s. And I am so glad we did that. The feedback I have got from you, the listeners, has been thrilling. So I did not want to disrupt that for our 25th anniversary, but I felt like we still needed to make some celebration of the fact that Girly So Groovy is 25 years old. So next week, I am planning on building a 2-hour set centered around the music that was featured on the very first episode of Girly So Groovy, as well as additional music in the weeks that followed. Yes, I am that much of a music geek that I still have that original playlist. So that's going to be next week. 2 weeks from now, I am thinking about doing a show that we've always cherished the idea of doing our top 10 countdowns. And every year we crown what we call the Girly So Grooviest Album of the Year. 2 weeks from now, I'm thinking that we're going to do a full 2 hours where we focus on all of the number one Girly So Grooviest albums over the last 25 years. 3 weeks from now, this is where I want you, the listener, to help me out. When we think back over the last 25 years, what has been your favorite Girly So Groovy band or musician or album? I'd like to put together a 25-year retrospective request show that applauds you, the listener. So the best way to get those requests to me are through our social media channels. On Facebook, we're simply at Girly So Groovy, Girly and Groovy, ending with an IE. On Instagram, simply at GSG Radio. And then once you're there, you can message me, let me know. Again, what album, band, or musician under a Girly So Groovy lens would you say has been your favorite over the last 25 years? I want to hear from you. I would love to put together that show 3 weeks from now. Okay, what are we going to listen to in the next half hour? Well, I've got music on the way from Patty Griffin. I've got music on the way from Brittany Howard of Alabama Shakes. She had a secret band where they released one own album
and one album only under the moniker of Thunder Bitch. That's coming up. As well as new music from Jessica Hoop, music from Jonas Policewoman. Again, I'm just talking about the next 30 minutes, kids. But up next, on her latest release, Mud, Blood, Bone, Stratford, Ontario artist Kat Clyde lives comfortably in the sonic overlap of rockabilly grit and vulnerable folk rock volatility. New music from Kat Clyde up next here on Girly So Groovy.

Okay, so are you a fan of the band Alabama Shakes? Well, if you are, that voice should sound familiar. Brittany Howard, frontwoman to the band Alabama Shakes, is known also for her solo work that's under her own name, Brittany Howard. However, there was a moment in time where Brittany Howard put together a secret band called Thunder Bitch. The album itself doesn't even list Brittany Howard's name on the album. It is that much of a secret. Well, that is Thunder Bitch that we just heard. The song is called Let Me Do What I Do Best. Thunder Bitch only released one album. It is self-titled, and with an album title like a band title like Thunder Bitch, why would you name your album anything else? So yes. Then in the middle, we have American treasure of a singer-songwriter, Patti Griffin. I'm Getting Ready is the song. That's taken from her album Children Running Through. And then starting the set off, Stratford, Ontario artist Kat Clyde. Her latest album, Mud, Blood, Bone, released earlier this year, back in March. We heard the song Man's World. All right, let's make some room right now for the work of indie singer-songwriter, one-woman project, Joan as Policewoman. Right now, here on Girly So Groovy.

Talk about something electric right there. It is music from French Finnish indie duo The Dough, going back to 2008 from the band's debut album A Mouthful. We heard the song Playground Hustle. In the middle, it is new music from Jessica Hoop, long loved here on Girly So Groovy, a singer songwriter who has built a career on quirky melodies and razor sharp harmonies. Inspired by recent personal and political upheaval, Jessica Hoop decided to take control of the steering wheel with her newest album, Long Wave Home, becoming

her first self-produced album. We heard the song Designer Citizen from Jessica Hoop, and then kicking off the set, one-woman band Joan as Policewoman with her song The Magic. That's from her album The Deep Field. Well, we have so much more music to get to in the second hour, but before we get to that, how about we wrap up this first hour with the indie alternative sounds of Montreal's very own U.S. Girls from her 2015 album Half Free. It is U.S. Girls with Woman's Work here on Girly So Groovy.

black bears, feared by many, but also afraid of us. The black bears found in Gros Morne National Park and all over Newfoundland are native to the island and are slightly larger than their mainland cousins. The black bears found here have one of the longest hibernations of any bear in North America. You'll recognize the black bear, most likely from afar, by its bulky frame, black coat, and brown muzzle. Black bears are pretty cute, but it's important to remember that they're unpredictable, wild animals. In the early spring, black bears emerge from their winter dens in search of yummy plants, berries, fish, birds, small mammals, and whatever else they can get their paws on. They are omnivores, meaning they eat both plants and animals. They usually hibernate from November to early April, depending on how cold it is year to year. When they are awake in the warmer months, they're most active at dawn and dusk. They spend a lot of their time foraging and eating because they need to fatten up for their long winter sleeps. If there's enough food around, black bears can double their weight between August and November, gaining 1 to 2 pounds a day. Can you guess what their daily calorie intake is? It's a shocking 20,000 calories a day for adults. Black bears like to keep to themselves. They prefer to spend their time in heavily wooded areas and dense bush. Because of this, it's easy for us to live in harmony with these creatures, but careless behavior can lead to conflict. Black bears are always looking for an easy meal and are very happy to feast on human food and garbage. They can become used to humans if they often find food lying around in certain areas. These are typically the bears that may become aggressive, so it is extremely important to be careful about your food. Stash your trash. Here at Parks Canada, we make sure that the black bear's habitat is conserved in its natural state, keeping with our promise to protect them and their habitat for all time.

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1: Welcome to the second hour of Girly So Groovy, the only show dedicated to the women who rock and to you, the listener who loves them. I'm your host, Trevor Klendert, bringing you two full hours of phenomenal female-fronted radio week after week. We have flipped this mixtape over to side two, and it is another 60 minutes of incredible music celebrating and amplifying voices that deserve to be heard. I've got music coming up this hour from Regina Spektor, Amanda Palmer, new music from Suk Yin Lee on its way, the B-52, Cindy Wilson coming up in this hour, 1980s band Yaz coming up. But we're going to kick off the second hour with a musician that is a perennial favorite here on Girly So Groovy, new music from Tori Amos. Any seasoned artist should be using their voice right now to fight the real enemy. And for her 18th album, In Time of Dragons, trailblazing singer-songwriter Tori Amos is doing exactly that. The album is a metaphor of a woman stepping into her power, becoming a dragon to fight what Tori Amos calls the lizard demon people who are stealing away our democracy. So let's dive into it right now. New Tori Amos here on Girly So Groovy.

Two tracks right there, each their own way, delivering us Tori Amos. What we just heard is music that goes back to 1988, before we knew Tori Amos as the 1990s confessional trailblazer. It was the 1980s that Atlantic Records didn't know how to package Tori Amos, so they decided to package her with 1980s big hair, high-heeled leather boots, and pure synth pop. It was a total commercial failure. But what it was a Tori Amos fronted band called Why Can't Tori Read, a quartet of musicians with Tori Amos being that front person. The album came out in 1988, commercial bomb, but there are still some things in that that are absolutely pure Tori Amos. And the track we just listened to, I think, is one of those saving graces where Tori seems to definitely have her hands all over it. The song is called Etienne Trilogy. It's the closing track to the album Why Can't Tori Read. And then, of course, starting the set, it is the complete opposite. It is music released in 2026, her 18th studio album, In Times of Dragons, from Tori Amos, released back in May. We heard the closing track, 23 Peaks. I just felt like there was something sonically similar, and I thought it would be fun to revisit all the way back in 1988 when Tori Amos was recording as Why Can't Tori Read. Okay, so last year we crowned British art punk act The New Eves as the number one girly so grooviest album for 2025. So when I heard The New Eves band member Nina Winder Lind was releasing a solo album, I was absolutely intrigued. The album is called Wild Love, and it is absolutely that. 11 songs that revel in the agony and ecstasy of being alive today. It is sung with a Lou Reedian wild abandon. So I am so excited to share new music from Nina Winder Lind. But up first, it is another artist that seems to possess wild abandon, singer-songwriter Regina Spektor, starting the set off here on Girly So Groovy.

but she will not take her dress off. Americana, Tropicana, Americana.

When you have had your fill of toxic masculinity and you just want to rock it all away, well then honey, you've reached Girly So Groovy, the only show dedicated to the women who rock and to you, the listener who loves them. Music right there from the theatrical glam punk singer and performance artist, Amanda Palmer. The song is called Melody Dean. That is off of Amanda Palmer's album, Theater is Evil. In the middle, it is brand new music from Nina Winder-Lind, British artist who is part of the art punk band The New Eves. She released her solo debut, Wild Love, just back in August, and I am absolutely loving it. If you're a fan of Amanda Palmer, Kate Nash, Florence and the Machine, Patti Smith, Sleater-Kinney, you will find things that you absolutely love in Nina Winder-Lind. Last year, we crowned The New Eves the number one Girly So Grooviest album of the year. And this solo effort really works well with their New Eves album. Speaking of Regina Spektor, that's where we started the entire set off. Going back to her debut album, Soviet Kitsch, we heard the song Sailor Song from Regina. Coming up in the last half hour, I've got music on the way from 1980s band Yaz. Cindy Wilson of the B-52s on her way. Marie Davidson coming up. But up next, it is new music from Toronto multimedia artist and former coolest Much Music VJ, Suk Yin Lee. She centers her latest album around a really fascinating concept, 72RHR. The title refers to your resting heart rate. How do you achieve a state of calm and rest in what Suk Yin Lee calls a collapsing world? Suk Yin Lee challenges herself by creating an entire album of songs at the meditative tempo of 72 beats per minute. So we're going to dive into something new from Suk Yin Lee up next here on Girly So Groovy.

So earlier this summer, we did our 10-week-long summer series celebrating the 1980s. When we did our episode celebrating 1982, we brought in the voices of British synth pop duo Yaz. And one of the things I loved about doing that 1980s series was spotlighting, focusing albums that even I wasn't super familiar with, but wanted to know more about. And such was the case with Yaz. And the more I have been listening to their 1982 debut album, Upstairs at Eric's, I just keep falling in love with it more and more. Really, Yaz was on the forefront of synth pop sounds at the time in 1982, and then went on to be an influence to the emerging house music scene of the mid to late 1980s. Alison Moyet of the vocals behind Yaz, Vince Clark, who then went on to create Erasure. This is a band that has had longevity and influence in synth pop music, to say the least. We heard the song Bring Your Love Down, didn't I? In the middle, it is one of the voices and founding members of the B-52s, Cindy Wilson, with her song Overboard. That is from her latest solo album, Realms. And then kicking off the set, new music from multimedia Toronto artist Sukyun Lee. Her new album is called 72RHR, 72 Resting Heart Rate. We heard the song A Hollow from Sukyun Lee. All right, right now we're going to make some space for Montreal alternative dance act Marie Davidson right now here on Girly So Groovy. Deep down.

This is listener-supported radio, and this is Girly So Groovy. Music right there from Montreal avant-pop artist Helen Barbier. Her latest album is Panorama. We heard the track Milk Toast. In the middle, it is music from Alberta indie electronic artist Pseudo Antigone from her latest album Melancholic Melodrama. We heard the song Faust Wager, and then kicking things off, another Montreal electronic artist. It is music from Marie Davidson from her latest album, City of Clowns, released last year. We heard the song Fun Times. Well, friends, we have come to the end of another episode of Girly So Groovy. I'm going to task you with some homework. I mentioned this in the last hour. The next few weeks of programming here on Girly So Groovy are going to be shows that celebrate Girly So Groovy's 25th anniversary this year in 2026. What bands, musicians, or albums have been your Girly So Grooviest in the last 25 years? Let me know on our social media channels in about 3 weeks' time. I want to put together an all-request show that celebrates you, the listener, and your favorites over the last 25 years. So let me know on Instagram at GSG Radio or on Facebook, simply there at Girly So Groovy, girly and groovy ending with an IE. Also, don't forget that if you ever miss an episode or just want to listen again, you can do so on the absolutely free website Mixcloud. 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And again, girly and groovy ending with an IE. Yeah, for 25 years, Girly So Groovy has been launching from our mothership station, CJAM 99.1 FM in Windsor, Detroit. And since then, we are now syndicated coast to coast across Canada and down south in the United States. And I am so proud of that fact and so pleased to have listeners like you. This has been a journey and it wouldn't happen without listeners like you. So thank you, thank you, thank you. Let's wrap up this entire 2 hours right now. That last set of songs gave us two incredible music acts out of Montreal, Marie Davidson and Helen Barbier. So how about one more? Milk and Bone. They are an indie rock duo that can do anything from dream pop to electronic sounds. Well, for their EP, A Little Lucky, Milk and Bone teamed up with Chromeo. So I'm going to leave you with Milk and Bone and Chromeo. Again, A Little Lucky is the EP. Again, this show is nothing without you.

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Hi there, welcome. It's Gary Noll here. It's time for On My Radar, the show that has a musical theme. Often it's a, we're just concentrating on a particular artist, and that's what we're doing right now. The biggest, most successful artist on the singles charts ever on Billboard's charts in history, and it is Elton John. And we just did two full shows of hits. We could do two more. In fact, we are doing two more. We're doing today and Thursday with more hits from Elton John. So stick around for the best of Elton John here at On My Radar at the Voice of Bombay, 95.9 and 98.1 FM, and around the world at VOBB.org.

Okay, we're going to get started because we've got so many great songs to play. A lot of the songs today will be known to just about everybody. Some will be known by the really hard and fast Elton fans, and maybe a couple that even some of them don't know. So we're going to mix it up. But we're going to start with one I think just about everybody will know. From 1976, this is Sorry Seems to Be the Hardest Word.

Okay, so that was not the original version of Sorry Seems to Be the Hardest Word by Elton John, but it was Elton John with the group Blue. And the story on this one is that they want to record this song. The group Blue wanted to record it for an album in 2002, and they actually were not sure they'd even get permission from Elton John to do it. And not only did he give them permission, he said he would like to join them on it. And anyway, the song became a huge hit. In fact, it was a top 10 in like 8 different countries, including the UK, where it went to number 1. It was a bigger hit on the charts than the original version, which we are going to hear either on today's show or Thursday's, because we got 2 full days of Elton John here. All right, so let's do 3 now, 3 in a row. We're going to hear Leave On, a classic Elton John song from very early, in the early 70s. Blue Eyes was a huge hit also. And here's one that we have already done a couple of duets that he did with other artists. But here's a duet you may not have heard, but it became a massive hit for him and for Tupac. And it is called Ghetto Gospel.

That is Elton John with Levon, big, big hit of his, and I guess it's named after Levon Helm, the guy from the band. I'm pretty sure I read that somewhere. But anyway, it's that's the name of it, Levon. I'm sure there are lots of little Levons running around now or in the last few decades since that song became a hit. Before that, we heard Blue Eyes, a big hit. And these three songs I just played, by the way, they span more than 30 years of recording from Elton John. So Levon was from 1971, very early hit. Blue Eyes was from 1982. And from 2005, we heard Ghetto Gospel with Elton John and Tupac. So, yeah, he had quite a variety of songs over the years and quite a variety of partnerships. Songs that he's recorded with other people, and we have played some of those, and we will continue to play more. Right now, though, I'm going to do three songs by Elton himself from the album that I told you in the last show was the one I know best. I have a couple of Elton John albums, but this one got played an awful lot, so I knew every single song on it. It is Don't Shoot Me, I'm Only the Piano Player, and I'm actually going to do four in a row now since I have four lined up from that album. So have a listen to these. One huge hit and three other album cuts that I think you will like. Blues for Baby and Me, Elderberry Wine, and Texan Love Song are all cuts from that album, and they show a bit of diversity there. But the big hit from that album was one we're going to start with, which is Crocodile Rock.

And there you have three great songs from Elton John. Four. All from the album Don't Shoot Me, I'm Only the Piano Player. You can see it's a great album. We heard Blues for Baby and Me, Elderberry Wine, Texan Love Song, and Crocodile Rock. Lots of fun songs, lots of serious songs there. Here's quite a variety now. I'm going to do Sacrifice, which we heard a version of it yesterday's show, or last week's show. That he does with Dua Lipa, but it's actually not called Sacrifice, the remake, which he sings with Dua Lipa. It's called Cold Heart. But, you know, it's the original version, just by Elton, was called Sacrifice. So we're going to hear that, the original version. We're going to hear a very, very, very early song, I think possibly the first song ever released as a single. It wasn't a huge hit, but it's just to demonstrate the very beginning of Elton John, because, you know, his style changed a fair bit over the years. His voice changed a bit, but let's listen to him early on with Skyline Pigeon. But here is a hit from 78, from the album Single Man. And this song is not co-written, with Bernie Taupin. It was actually co-written with Gary Osborne. Lyrics are by Gary Osborne, who did write a couple of other hits for Elton. He wrote the Blue Eyes, which we just played earlier, and Little Genie. So, starting off this set, here's a hit from Elton, co-written by Gary Osborne. It's called Part-Time Love.

All right, there's three great songs from Elton John, and I've only got time for one more, but that was Sacrifice, the original, of course, made into Cold Cold Heart with Dua Lipa. Skyline Pigeon from the album Empty Sky. There's two versions of that out there, apparently, and I had to try to figure out which one that was, the original or the re-recorded, and I want to hear the other one. And Part-Time Love, a big hit, written by Guy Osborne and not Bernie Taupin. Okay, that is all the time I've got. I'll squeeze in one more Elton John song today, but a whole other show, a whole hour of Elton John coming up on Thursday. So tune in then if you can. Thank you for listening to On My Radar, and I'm going to finish with Someone Saved My Life Tonight.

as a sort of musical aperitif, we open the show with some dances composed by Franz Schubert, who loved having a good time. This is abundantly evident in the plethora of popular music, and it was indeed considered popular music at the time, that Schubert composed for piano solo, cast in all sorts of dance forms, including the Deutsche Tanz, a type of German dance similar to the waltz, and the Ländler, the waltz's older relative. This is music meant to be played by amateurs in the comfort of their own homes, for their own enjoyment, or for when friends are over having some food and wine. And Schubert certainly enjoyed both. Here are six brief, simple, and charming Deutsche Tänze, composed by Franz Schubert in October 1824, performed by pianist Andras Schiff.

6, Deutsche Tanze, Deutsch Catalog number 820, composed by Franz Schubert in 1824. András Schiff was the pianist. To 20th century Canada now, and a string quartet by the Czech-Canadian composer Oscar Moravec, who lived from 1917 until 2007. As a young musician, Moravec was recommended by none other than the legendary Austro-Hungarian and later American conductor George Zell for the position of assistant conductor with the Prague Opera. Nonetheless, Moravec had to flee Europe during the Nazi occupation of Czechoslovakia, heading to Canada in 1940. Moravec then began teaching at the Toronto Royal Conservatory of Music in 1946, and in 1952 was appointed to the University of Toronto, where he was professor of composition until his retirement in 1982. Moravec began work on his second string quartet in 1952. Always the tinkerer, Moravec twice revised this three-movement composition before he allowed it to be performed when it was finally premiered by the Parlow Quartet in 1956. Even though the work was very well received by audience and press alike, Moravec once again withdrew the work in 1958 for a third revision, which was completed by 1960. Two energetic outer movements frame a very serious and somewhat mysterious slow movement that Moravec says was inspired by seeing film footage of the destruction the Second World War brought to Europe. Here is String Quartet No. 2 by Oscar Moravec, performed by the Orford Quartet.

String Quartet No. 2 by the Czech-Canadian composer Oskar Moravec, written and revised a few times between 1952 and 1960. We heard it performed by the Orford Quartet, one of Canada's most celebrated chamber ensembles of the 20th century. Two recordings by a celebrated church choir from Sweden are our next musical offerings. The Täby Church is a medieval structure in Täby municipality in the province of Uppland, north of Stockholm. The church is best known for its painted walls and ceilings by the famous medieval Swedish painter Albertus Pictor, which includes a picture of a man playing chess with death, a motif that inspired Ingmar Bergman for a famous scene in his movie The Seventh Seal. The Swedish musician and choir director Kirsten Eck, who studied with the great Swedish choral conductor Erik Eriksson, has been associated with the church since 1968, being their principal organist until 1977. She was also principal organist at Skara Cathedral from 1987 until 2006. Eck has made numerous recordings with the choir associated with the Täby Church, as well as her own ensemble, the Kirsten Eck Choir. One of these recordings, for the Swedish label Bis and issued in 1985, features the two choral works we are going to hear today. The first is by the Swedish composer, naturally, and organist Otto Olsson, who lived from 1879 until 1964. Thoroughly trained in and an admirer of the late Romantic style of composition, Olsson, although a Lutheran, was also interested in the Gregorian plain chant tradition of the Catholic Church. Olsson's setting of the 5th century Latin hymn Te Deum dates from 1906 and was composed for the consecration of the Lutheran Gustav Vasa Church in Stockholm, a church Olsson would become the organist for in 1908. Scored for choir, chamber orchestra, harp, and organ, Olsson's Te Deum remains very popular in Sweden, and for good reason. Here is Te Deum by Otto Olsson, performed by the Täby Church Choir and the Orpheus Chamber Ensemble, conducted by Kirsten Eck.

The Tabby Church Choir and the Orpheus Chamber Ensemble, conducted by Kerstin Ek, performed Swedish composer Otto Olsson's setting of Te Deum, which dates from 1906. You're listening to Classical Muse, a two-hour program of the finest recordings of great music issued on compact disc. The show is heard regularly at this time across Canada on your local campus and community radio station, on the YouTube channel Talking Albums, and streaming from Europe via CITW Radio from Helsinki, Finland. I'm your host, David Kavlovic. The second choral work on this Beast Records CD of the Choir of Tebby Church, conducted by Kerstin Ek, features the Youth Choir. They perform a setting of the Latin Mass by French composer Jean Langlais, which dates from 1950. Langlais, who lived from 1907 until 1991, was a brilliant organist as well as a composer, in spite of going blind at the age of two due to glaucoma. Thoroughly trained in the French organ and composition tradition of César Franck and Charles Tournemire, Langlais was the titular organist at the Basilica of Saint-Clotilde in Paris from 1945 until 1988. His Messe Solennelle is richly imbued with Gregorian plainsong and has a drama very suited to the text of the Latin Mass. Here is the Messe Solennelle by Jean Langlais, performed by the Tebby Church Youth Choir and organist Peter Bengtsson under the direction of Kerstin Ek.

The Tebby Church Youth Choir and organist Peter Bengston, under the direction of Kirsten Eck, performed Jean Langlais' Messe Solennelle, one of Langlais' most popular compositions and dating from 1950. Our last work is also one of grandeur and dignity, Wolfgang Amadeus Mozart's third last symphony, known as his 39th. The completion date of this symphony, according to Mozart, was June 26, 1788. No sooner had Mozart completed the symphony than he worked on his second last symphony in G minor, completing it in just under a month on July 25th, and finally his C major symphony, which he completed on August 10th. It is still not known for what event Mozart composed these three symphonies, or whether or not Mozart even heard them performed, although a conjectural performance for the opening of a casino in Vienna is thought to have been the event Mozart himself referred to. To this day, though, there is no evidence that this concert ever took place. The key of E-flat is what the 39th Mozart symphony is set in. This gives the work a noble spirit, one that is associated with Freemasonry, as a lot of late Mozart compositions evoke. E-flat major has three flats, and for Mozart, that is the Masonic key, since the number three is the primary and mystical number in Freemasonry, symbolizing perfection, harmony, and the foundational structure of the entire fraternity. It's no coincidence, then, that the orchestration of the opening E-flat major chord of this symphony would be used exactly the same way again for the opening E-flat major chord of the overture to Mozart's Masonic-inspired opera, Die Zauberflöte, The Magic Flute. Here is Wolfgang Amadeus Mozart's symphony in E-flat major, known as his 39th, Kirchhoff Catalog number 543, performed by the Mozart Academy Amsterdam, conducted by Jaap ter Linden.

Jaap ter Linden conducted the Mozart Academy Amsterdam in that very dignified performance of Wolfgang Amadeus Mozart's Third Last Symphony in E-flat major, Kochel catalog number 543, and composed in June of 1788. That's it for Classical Muse this week. More brilliant music next time. I'm David Kavlovic. Thanks for listening.

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1: Hello, and welcome to the Global Village. I'm Chris Heim.

This time in the Global Village, we mark the birthday of David Hidalgo. We'll hear music that he did with Los Lobos and also in a number of other settings. We'll get things underway, though, of course, with some music from Los Lobos and one of the many, many songs that he co-wrote that were recorded by the band. Here from the Kiko album, this is Saint Behind the Glass, as we begin this visit to the Global Village.

marking the birthday today of David Hidalgo, and they're a special guest with the Chieftains and also the Secret Sisters on that particular track, an album filled with special guests. Voice of Ages, the name of the release, and Peggy Gordon, the tune that we heard. And we heard Los Lobos with Saint Behind the Glass from the Kiko album. And so, again, we're marking the birthday of David Hidalgo this time around, and here another one of those songs that he co-wrote, done this time around by Robert Plant and Band of Joy with Angel Dance here in the Global Village.

a special edition of Global Village as we celebrate the birthday of David Hidalgo, guitarist, songwriter, member of one of the finest roots bands around, Los Lobos, and has also been involved in quite a number of other projects and a number of them with various world music influences as well. So we've got lots of stuff to share for his birthday today. And there at the end, as part of Los Lobos and a special guest with Taj Mahal on his Maestro album, Never Let You Go, is what we heard there. Los Lobos, or at least some members of them, including David Hidalgo on vocals, joining in with Herbie Hancock from the Imagine Project, which brought together a number of musicians from various parts of the world and a number of different musical influences. Tanarawen, also there, bringing that desert blues sound to the music, with Tamatan Tilay, which then segued into the Bob Marley classic Exodus. Herbie Hancock's Imagine Project with, once again, David Hidalgo as part of that, and a song that he co-wrote called Angel Dance that Robert Plant did on the album Band of Joy. And as we mentioned, we also heard him as a special guest with the Chieftains and Secret Sisters on Voice of Ages with Peggy Gordon. And we started with Los Lobos with Saint Behind the Glass. Coming your way here in the Global Village, where we come back in just a minute with David Hidalgo once again as a special guest, this time with Ozum Mottley on a song called Santiago from Street Signs. Stay with us. We'll be back in a minute with that here in the Global Village.

Keumani Dad. That is Ilianis Ochoa. Well, lots of folks, I guess, first introduced to him through his work with the Buena Vista Social Club, but quite a wonderful history and lots of music that he's done, including heading up a group that has a long history in Cuba, Cuarteto Patria, featured on that particular track. He's also done some other albums under his own name with his own groups as well. And a special guest on that particular track, David Hidalgo, as we are celebrating his birthday today and sharing some of the many different and especially world-related projects that he's been a part of, and there again with Ilianis Ochoa. We heard him also as part of Los Super 7 from the Canto album, and he did the cantoing on that particular track, Teresa. And Los Lobos in there, they had a special guest on that particular track, La Venganza, Café Tacuba, joining in on that one from the album The Ride. And David Hidalgo, again, a special guest with Ozomatli on the Street Signs album with Santiago. That here in the Global Village, I'm Chris Heim, a special edition of the show as we're celebrating the birthday of David Hidalgo. Quick break. When we return, we'll hear him once again as a special guest, this time with Buckwheat Zydeco.

going back there for some early Los Lobos. I think like the third album that they did, By the Light of the Moon, with One Time, One Night. We also heard Taj Mahal doing Let the Four Winds Blow, and David Hidalgo, a special guest on that on accordion. And he also was joining in with accordionist Buckwheat Zydeco on the album Where There's Smoke, There's Fire, doing a version of Route 66, how we learned American geography. That here in the Global Village is we've been spending some time with some of the many projects that David Hidalgo has been a part of for his birthday today. And a reminder, you can get the full list of everything that we played this time around, get information about upcoming shows, world music news and videos and a bunch of other stuff that you will find on our Facebook page. That is at facebook.com/globalvillageradio. That is also a quick and easy way to get in touch with us, or you can email info@kmuw.org. Global Village is a production of KMUW, Wichita Public Radio. I'm Chris Heim. Thanks for being with us here in the Global Village. One last one here from Los Lobos, from the album This Time with Cumbia Raza.

Hi, folks. You're listening to VOBB Community Radio in the heart of Grossmoor National Park in the province of Newfoundland and Labrador. 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
1: Oui, on va continuer de bloquer jusqu'à...
2: Yes, we're going to keep blocking until the government hears us, until there are different ways to take action, until the government listens to us. And as long as they don't listen to us, we won't stop this fight.
0: Nearly 2,000 French high schools are blockaded or closed today as student-led protests spread across France over school funding and inequality. We'll go to France for the latest. Then to the Democratic Republic of the Congo, where the death toll from Ebola has topped 4,000.
3: As we speak now, in Democratic Republic of Congo, there are 7 provinces which are affected. 63 health zones are affected. And 2 newly affected zones were recently identified.
0: We'll speak to a Congolese journalist at the epicenter of the outbreak, as well as Dr. Craig Spencer at Brown University. He survived the Ebola virus in 2014. We'll also look at how President Trump's cuts to global health funding have fueled the Ebola outbreak. Then a federal judge has issued an emergency injunction to block the Trump administration from building new border barriers and roads inside Big Bend National Park in Texas. All that and more coming up. Welcome to Democracy Now!, democracynow.org, The War and Peace Report. I'm Amy Goodman. The Supreme Court's opened its new term Monday by hearing oral arguments in a case that could determine whether fossil fuel companies can be held liable for their role in creating the climate crisis and covering it up. The case concerns lawsuits brought by city and county officials in Boulder, Colorado, who sued ExxonMobil and Suncor Energy in state court, seeking damages for the costs of droughts, fires, floods, and other effects of global heating. During oral arguments, justices appeared skeptical of claims that federal law preempts state tort laws that could be used to sue energy companies. Climate justice groups rallied outside the court, joined by several young people who signed an amicus brief highlighting how children are especially vulnerable to the climate crisis. This is Elena Miranda, who is 16 years old when her family home was consumed by the Marshall Fire, the most destructive in Colorado history.
4: I did not create the climate crisis, but I'm already living with the consequences. I signed an amicus brief because I believe my state has a right and duty to protect my health and hold corporations like Suncor responsible for the damage they've caused by prioritizing profit over long-term climate health. The Supreme Court should not take away the ability of my local government to protect me.
0: The Pentagon said Sunday it killed 4 people in a strike on a speedboat in the Caribbean, once again providing no evidence to back its claims the vessel was carrying drugs. That brings the number of people U.S. Southern Command claims to have killed to 238 since the Trump administration began blowing up civilian vessels in the Eastern Pacific and Caribbean Sea last year. In response, Amnesty International USA wrote, quote, "Nearly 240 dead in this illegal campaign of extrajudicial killings, i.e. murder at sea. Where is Congress to stop the horror?" they asked. In Saudi Arabia, officials say 3 people were injured Monday as Houthi fighters from Yemen launched attacks on 2 regional airports. The attacks came as Yemen's Saudi-backed government announced its forces had recaptured the Red Sea port city of Mocha as part of a counteroffensive to drive Houthi militias from the areas around the strategic Bab el-Mandeb Strait. Meanwhile, officials in Turkey and Pakistan say they would rapidly deploy troops to Saudi Arabia as part of a mutual defense agreement signed in August, known as the Mecca Pact. The announcement came as the Saudi-led coalition launched airstrikes on what it said were weapons sites in Yemen's Houthi-controlled capital, Sana'a. The International Chamber of Commerce is warning of a growing global food crisis due to disruptions to shipping through the Strait of Hormuz caused by the U.S. and Israeli war in Iran. The group's secretary general told the Wall Street Journal fertilizer capacity has fallen by nearly 40% since the strait was disrupted, with grain prices set to rise by up to 80% unless it's reopened. On Monday, President Trump defended his decision to attack Iran, telling a campaign rally in Grand Island, Nebraska, high gas prices are a small price to pay.
5: It's a small price to pay for keeping the world safe, keeping our country safe. They can take out a city. Let them take out Los Angeles. Let them take out San Diego. This is a very small price to pay, and it's going to be over with very soon.
0: The statement drew condemnation from elected officials in California. Los Angeles Mayor Karen Bass responded, quote, "The role of a president is to protect the country, not to actively threaten it and encourage attacks on American lives," she said. Ukraine launched a massive attack on Russia overnight with 650 drones targeting the Moscow region. The attacks killed two people, set a warehouse on fire. It's Ukraine's second largest drone attack yet on the Russian capital. It follows claims by Ukraine that a Russian drone sunk a ship in Romanian waters in the Black Sea. Romania reported that two people were killed when a grain ship caught fire and sank. Kenya's detected its first ever case of Ebola. The patient is a Kenyan citizen who's been living in the Democratic Republic of the Congo and arrived in Nairobi over the weekend. The patient has since died. His death comes as the DRC is combating its largest ever outbreak of Ebola, recording more than 8,000 cases. 4,000 of them, the people died. Later in the broadcast, we'll speak with a Congolese journalist at the epicenter of the Ebola crisis and Dr. Craig Spencer at Brown University. He survived Ebola in 2014. New York Governor Kathy Hochul declared a state of emergency on Monday due to the rapid spread of measles in neighboring states and in rural areas of New York, as well as the city. The declaration came as the number of measles cases in Pennsylvania so far this year surpassed 1,000, the largest state outbreak in more than three decades. Five people have died so far. Officials blame low vaccination rates for the outbreak. In Russia, a worker at an anti-plague laboratory died from a, quote, pneumonia of undetermined origin last week, unquote. According to Russian media, nearly 200 people who'd been in contact with the worker have been placed under precautionary medical observation. U.S. Secretary of State Marco Rubio said Monday, if something like that gets out, it could quickly spread, he said, adding the U.S. is monitoring the situation closely. In Texas, opposition is mounting against a proposed ICE jail and processing center that will be located inside a 640,000-square-foot warehouse in San Antonio's east side. Mayor Gina Ortiz Jones says city officials are exploring legal options to block the site after federal officials failed to respond to questions about its impacts on the environment and local community. The jail's also opposed by San Antonio area Congressmember Joaquin Castro, who cited reports of inadequate medical care and abusive conditions in ICE jails, including sexual violence. Over the weekend, and hundreds of protesters marched to the warehouse site, calling on ICE to get out of San Antonio. In related news, immigrants detained at the Folkston ICE Processing Center in Georgia have released a video from inside denouncing inhumane conditions.
6: We are immigrants from all over the world whom Trump is locking up in prison-like detentions for nothing and for a long time.
7: Most of us are asylum seekers, those who came to the United States seeking protection from political persecution and violence in their home countries. Many fled out of fear, becoming political prisoners. In those countries, and one might say we became political prisoner in the United States simply because we are immigrants.
8: We have 1 to 2 hours of yard a day, and the rest of the day we are locked up in dorms, restricted, controlled, and restricted in everything. What we can have, watch, and play. When we can eat and sleep, shower, and go to the toilet.
9: Honor, dignity, respect mean nothing here. The guard insult us, humiliate us, threaten us, and punish us when they want.
0: The Folkston ICE jail is operated by the for-profit prison company Geo Group. A Chicago teacher who was shot five times by a Border Patrol agent filed a federal civil lawsuit Monday alleging false arrest and imprisonment, malicious prosecution, emotional distress, and negligence. Matamar Martinez was shot last October as she followed federal agents carrying out immigration raids in her neighborhood, honking her horn and shouting to alert her neighbors. Immediately after the shooting, the Department of Homeland Security declared Martinez was a domestic terrorist and accused her of using her car as a weapon. But federal prosecutors abruptly dropped charges just weeks later. Martinez lawyers say they have proof that Border Patrol agent Charles Exum shot Martinez without justification and that he was not in danger at the time of the shooting. In news from southern Arizona, dozens of armed Border Patrol agents Monday raided a protest camp in Lokio, arresting at least 20 people who'd been protecting a 200-year-old cottonwood tree and blocking the Trump administration's expansion of the border wall for over 2 months. The camp had been in place since July, with activists taking turns to sit up high in the branches of the giant sacred cottonwood. In video footage from the scene Monday morning, witnesses are heard screaming as an excavator rips out the cottonwood, known as the grandmother tree, from its roots to make way for Trump's border wall. To see our coverage of this story, go to our website at democracynow.org. We'll have more on this also later in the broadcast. In related news, federal agencies have declined to renew permits for a dozen water stations operated by the Tucson-based nonprofit Humane Borders to help migrants crossing the treacherous Sonoran Desert. This comes as the remains of at least 86 migrants have been found in the region this year alone, as people are forced to cross through more remote and dangerous areas of the U.S.-Mexico border due to the expansion of the wall. This is Octavio Fuentes, executive director of Humane Borders.
10: Water is a human right, and the removal of water stations during the surge of migrant deaths is absolutely deplorable. It is cruel. The government's border strategy that they've had in place for the last 30 years is prevention through deterrence. It's what has pushed people into this desert for 30 years. Now it's going to deny water, and more people will absolutely die as a result of it.
0: Mexican President Claudia Sheinbaum is requesting evidence after U.S. Ambassador to Mexico Ronald Johnson claimed shots fired from Mexico targeted U.S. Coast Guard. The alleged shooting reportedly took place in the Texas-Tamaulipas border in late September. Hundreds of U.S. troops, helicopters, drones, and other military equipment have since been deployed to the region in response. This is the Mexican president speaking from Mexico City Monday.
11: They even sent it in writing, stating that there had been shots fired from the Mexican border into the United States. We have requested all the evidence that this was the case, because we have no evidence. No member of the National Guard, the Army, or the Navy has detected any shots fired from the Mexican border into the United States.
0: And President Trump said Monday his super PAC will pay for his campaign-style ads instead of using federal funds. The use of taxpayer money to fund Trump's midterm ads drew swift backlash, even from some Republicans. The government has reportedly spent at least $10 million to air the ads. Public Citizen blamed broadcast networks for accepting the taxpayer-funded campaign-style ads, saying, quote, "The letter to broadcasters notes that they should refrain from airing advertisements that they know are otherwise illegal under the law, and that broadcasters must maintain a public file on any political ads they air. Failing to uphold this duty can result in broadcast license revocation," unquote. And those are some of the headlines. This is Democracy Now!, democracynow.org, The War and Peace Report. I'm Amy Goodman in New York, joined by Democracy Now! Co-host Juan Gonzalez in Chicago. Hi, Juan.
12: Hi, Amy, and welcome to all of our listeners and viewers across the country and around the world.
0: Nearly 2,000 French high schools are blockaded or closed today as massive student-led protests spread over France over school funding and inequality. The demonstration began in September at a single school outside Paris where students protested teacher shortages, overcrowded classrooms, and crumbling school buildings. But the scope of the protests has widened amidst a violent crackdown by French police. French authorities have arrested more than 5,000 people since the movement began, about 85% of them high schoolers. These are the voices of two students protesting in Paris earlier today.
13: For us, it's first of all in support of the high school students who started blockades a few days ago. I think we all have a role to play in this movement, and the more we are, the more we will be heard. And I think this is not a fight of a few handful of people, but a more global fight for the youth. We feel despised, because when the answer is violence, that means, in a way, democracy is no longer working. But we feel especially that there is such a gap between the elites and us, and we feel we are creating unease because we are disrupting so much that they are using force to shut us up.
14: I'm quite happy because for once we see a real movement of the youth everywhere and we hear about it. But then what I deplore is that the media is showing more of the violence done by the students before their demands, which are vital. And yes, there is a bit of violence, but it's not everywhere. France's budget will come to a vote soon, so we hope there will be a higher budget for education and for the presidential election next year as well. We hope for a bit of change after 10 years of President Macron heading the country.
0: France's official independent national human rights body has expressed deep concern over what it called the state's disproportionate use of force in response to the protests. On Monday, Democracy Now! Reached a French student who described the violent police crackdown. For her safety, she asked not to be identified.
15: During the protests, students receive tear gas, get hit, get attacked, get charged by policemen, by the CRS, which is a police institution. Basically, it has been really violent. Many people have been wounded. Many people have been arrested. Someone lost an eye. Someone lost a hand. And this is happening to literal teens, literal children. Most of us aren't even adults yet. And this is terrible because literal adult people, adult policemen, adult policewomen with weapons and tear gas and shields and helmets are attacking literal students with some cardboard with messages on it. Like, we're pacifists and our movement is nonviolent, and yet we receive so much violence from the government.
0: That was a French high school student afraid to be named or shown. We go now to France. We begin with Claire Vigneault, the general secretary of the French Student Union, the FSE. She's at a protest in Rennes in northwestern France. Thanks so much for joining us, Claire. If you can start off by talking about how these protests began. When people hear suburbs, they think more middle class. But in France, it's basically the opposite, where more poverty is concentrated. Talk about the schools, the high school students, and how this has grown.
16: Yeah, so it started like a few days ago and maybe 10 days ago, something like that. And now it's getting bigger and bigger every day. It started in Saint-Denis, which is a suburb near Paris, but very poor suburbs. It started because class conditions, like studying conditions, are really getting worse and worse. They have water in their class. They have rats in their class. The roof is falling out. So it's getting harder and harder to study for these high school students. So they started to block their high schools. Now it's widened out to most of the high schools in France. Actually, today, the state decided to close 500 high schools because they didn't want them to be blocked. But even with that precaution, 500 more high schools are blocked. And we have also like 90% of the universities, the campuses that are blocked. And we are going to keep on going it. Keep on going to block. Today we were on a protest in Rennes. Yes, we are trying to escape from the policemen that are chasing us with tear gas. And with water cannon. And so, yes, it was a very big protest in Rennes. There was actually like 16,000 people in Rennes, which is not a big city. And one thing to note is that the Minister of the Interior told today the head of the biggest trade union in France that Rennes was going to be an example of repression, of violence, and to show all the rest of the movement that we can't do what we are doing now, which is protest for our living conditions.
12: And Claire, could you talk more about what the demands of the students are, and especially their concerns about so many of these schools having no air conditioning in warm weather, that the heat gets up to 35 degrees Celsius or 95 degrees Fahrenheit, especially given that France has had so many people die during heat waves this past year?
16: Yeah, because we have seen a lot of classes, even classes for like really young child, starting from 6 years old, being in classrooms where there were like 35 students with temperatures attaining 35 degrees and even more. Some of them attained 40 degrees. And we are concerned because you can't learn really in a really good way when you are under this weather, and we are fighting, of course, for the weather conditions, like the standing conditions, but not only. And obviously, we are struggling for more budget in school and less budget in the army, because in France, the financement for the army doubled in 10 years. And when they, at the same time, the budget for education is getting lower and lower every day. And so that's like the air conditioning is, of course, one of the goals, but not only. And before even having air conditioning, we would like to have safe classrooms with no bad products for our health in the buildings. And we would like, if it rains outside, we don't want rain in our classrooms, etc., etc.
0: We're going to go right now to southern France, where we're joined by Cole Strangler, a journalist in France covering politics and labor. The significance of this protest, Cole, I mean, we see Claire in the streets of Rennes, there are protests in Lille, a nationwide day of protests. The college unions and other labor unions joining in these protests right now. Thousands of people arrested, about 5,000, over 87% of them kids in high school.
17: Yeah, that's right. And I think maybe just to complement some of what we've already been hearing, you know, those issues have been absolutely at the forefront of what I've been hearing on the ground here. I was just at a protest in Aix-en-Provence, just in the south of France, just north of Marseille, where students were telling me their own stories of the dilapidated conditions of some of their buildings, which, to be fair, aren't nearly as bad as when we talk about the suburbs of Paris, where you have, you know, rats, you know, in the hallways. But still, people talking about dilapidated buildings, having to install nets around their around the buildings to make sure there's not falling debris. That's an issue I heard about. And, you know, another issue people talk a lot about here is the staff shortages, the lack of teachers. This has been an issue that's been bubbling up for years, in fact. And we heard it mentioned, France's the amount of spending that France has done on education has stagnated, if not declined. You know, if you go back to the late 90s, 1997, France was spending over 7% of its GDP on education. That's declined about nearly a percentage point. So the government's spending less. And the salaries are quite low as well. That might be shocking to some viewers in the United States. You know, a starting salary for a public school teacher in France is around 2,000 euros. Even mid-career professionals are making less than the OECD average, less than the European Union average. And so when you have low salaries, you know, and you have dilapidated buildings, it's easy to maybe understand why you have these staff shortages. And so this is an interesting issue where the critiques that high school students are making are actually very similar to what teachers unions have been saying for quite some time. So there's that issue of the shortages. And I think another key issue that's emerged, and again, students were talking about it, both the high school students I talked to earlier today and the university students who joined the protest, was the issue of what in France they call Parcoursup, which is the new platform that was introduced a few years ago, which is basically an application platform for high school students to get into universities. That is not very transparent. There's a lot of critiques about how this sort of seemingly mysterious system will offer university spots to students. So students aren't getting to go to the universities they want to go to that are close to them. They might have to move halfway across the country. That means more money that they're spending on rent. They can't live with their parents. And so that critique of the university application process is something that unites, again, both high school students and university students. And that's what's been interesting when you talk to people on the streets here, is to see to what extent the high school student issues actually resonate beyond just high schools, right? It's university students. It's also trade unions. Today at the protest I was at, you had a lot of trade union support from, you know, the main labor unions in France. And I think the movement is really resonating because it's really hit a nerve here on a lot of issues that are important to French society.
12: And Cole, I wanted to ask you, the French government has accused the left-wing political party France Ambout of stoking the violence at these protests. Can you talk about the significance of this, especially as France is preparing for next year's presidential elections?
17: Yeah, you know, I was talking about this earlier, and I think that this line that we've indeed heard from the government, I think it is both a great exaggeration of the mobilizing power of that party, La France Insoumise, led by Jean-Luc Mélenchon. And it's also, I think, an insult to the collective intelligence of the high school students who are protesting. I mean, I don't think it's physically possible for a political party to have this broad of a reach. So I think that's sort of an easy excuse. But that's, you know, that's indicative of the approach the government has taken so far. And, you know, this question of police repression and police violence, which we heard about just earlier, has also been something that's been kind of pushing the movement forward. A lot of French people, I think, have been shocked by the degree of the police violence. You know, we heard there was a 15-year-old who had his hand basically blown off by picking up a stun grenade that the police use here. We had another student who lost the use of his eye because he was hit by a rubber bullet. These are like, you know, low-grade, almost military kind of technologies that the police use in France. And it's part of a policing strategy that has been in place for several years now. Many of your viewers might remember the Yellow Vest movement back in late 2018, where we had, you know, decentralized mass protests and a huge amount of violence, where you had protesters having, you know, losing their eyes, losing their hands. The difference here, and this is what makes it frightening, is we're not talking about adults. We're talking about literal high schoolers. We're talking about 15, 14-year-olds who are being beaten by police. And, you know, there have been incidents, we should just be clear, there have been incidents of, you know, people attacking police officers at some points, firefighters, but that is the extreme minority. And I think the much bigger story here, we're talking about a democratic country where the police have been attacking high school students. And I think it's documented. There's been hundreds of complaints that have been filed with the French government to this effect. This French policing strategy that was used during the Yellow Vests is now being directed against high schoolers. And that's also energizing this movement. A lot of people think it's unacceptable.
0: We're going to go from Aix-en-Provence, where Cole Stangler is, to Lille, France, from the south to the north of France. Alice Rollins is a university student and member of the National Board of the French Student Union, also just at a protest. Alice, thanks so much for joining us. As we wrap up, what do you think it's most important for us to understand about this mass protest that's taking place in France and what you're demanding and how this might even affect the national elections that are coming up next year in France?
18: Yeah, absolutely. I think the most important thing here is that it started with the high schoolers today. It's also university students, but we've seen also teachers, we've seen farmers, we've seen the Yellow Vesters who want to join again. We've seen everyone want to join this mobilization, because I think what's very interesting about this one here is that everyone is deeply, deeply angry. We are completely fed up of the living conditions, the school conditions, the work conditions that we have, and everyone is really, really deeply angry. And that's what's really interesting at the moment. So the students, like they've said, are being faced with really strong repression from the police forces. So as they said before, there are many kids, this is children who are being shot at with rubber bullets and tear gas and water cannons, who are being chased, who are being arrested massively. And this is completely unheard of before. It's only been a week of this mobilization with different protests and schools being blocked, etc. And it's already over 5,000 people arrested, and as you said, mostly children. And so this is completely different from things that we've seen before. And because France, it's quite often there are mobilizations and things, but this is completely a different proportion because people are really deeply angry about what's going on and the conditions that we are living in. And I think this will have an impact because we're already seeing things changing. But what people want right now, it's not one reform, it's not one thing. It's a deep change in the system and more budgets for the public services in France, which is behind all of this.
12: And Alice, what is your sense of the response of adults, of the parents of these children, of the general society to the way that the government has reacted to the student protests?
18: Yeah, that's an interesting question because we can see in protests loads of parents, and we've seen online on TikTok and the different apps that the teachers and parents have been joining the protests because they understand that the students, the high schoolers especially, are really deeply angry and they are completely fed up of going to school and then there being rats and the ceiling falling down and chemical products in the ceiling that are giving us cancer. Like, it's completely insane. And so the parents and teachers, but also much wider, the general population, are completely with the mobilizations. But the media are only showing violence and this and that. But the true violence is the violence of the police, the violence of the repression. How is it possible that children, 14-year-olds, are having their eyes being blown off, their hands being blown off, their teeth being completely ripped out by these rubber bullets and tear gas? How is it possible that this is happening in France today? 5,000 people arrested, mostly children. How is this possible? It's the true violence is the violence of the state that we are being faced with all day, every day, all year. That's the true violence, having no money, having difficulty finishing the month, having less and less help from the state, having to choose between eating and putting your heating on during the winter. It's that kind of violence that we are faced with all year. And so, you know, the parents and the teachers and wider the general population are completely agreeing with the everything that they want, the students, the high schoolers, the university students, but also much wider. Everyone has things they want to change.
0: Alice Rowlands, want to thank you for being with us from Lille, from the north of France, university student, member of the national board of the FSU, French Student Union. I also want to thank Cole Stangler, journalist based in France, covering politics and labor issues, joining us from Aix-en-Provence in the south, and Claire Vigneault, general secretary of the French Student Union, joining us from the streets of Rennes, where the massive protest also is taking place today, as it is across the country. And just to underscore something Juan said about the heat and the lack of air conditioning, this isn't just a luxury. We're talking about 8,000 people in France this summer died from heat. Coming up, we go to the Democratic Republic of the Congo, where the death toll from Ebola has topped 4,000. Stay with us.

0: Free by Chicano Batman. This is Democracy Now!, democracynow.org, The War and Peace Report. I'm Amy Goodman with Juan Gonzalez. The Ebola epidemic in the Democratic Republic of the Congo, the DRC, has killed over 4,000 people since the World Health Organization declared a public health emergency in May. At least 50 health workers are among the dead. More than 8,300 cases have been recorded and counting. It's now the fastest growing Ebola outbreak in history. The number of recorded cases appears to have peaked in August, but that drop may be due to undetected spread in insecure areas. The largest number of new cases are currently in the North Kivu province. The outbreak was declared in May, but health authorities believe it began spreading in January. The delay in detection was due in part to international disinvestment in global health, particularly the rapid dismantling of the U.S. Agency for International Development, USAID, last year when Trump took office. Earlier this week, tents at a displacement camp of 19,000 people were burned by soldiers looking for weapons. A transit center used for Ebola patients there was also destroyed. Many families fled the camp. Across Ituri, more than 373,000 people are living in displacement camps due to ongoing conflict. Meanwhile, many workers on the front lines of the Ebola response say they have not been paid in months, despite being critical to containment efforts and putting themselves at risk. Workers protested in Bunia, the capital of the Ituri province, this week. Ituri is the epicenter of the crisis, accounts for 90% of the confirmed cases. This is health investigator Yogi Beiza of the Bunia Health Zone.
1: The reason for our frustration is that the authorities still owe us. We went 2 months without pay. There are outstanding payments owed to our colleagues for the first 45 days. They haven't been paid. The WHO had a sign for transport allowances covering a period of 75 days. Unfortunately, they still haven't settled that.
0: Misinformation's complicated the responses. Information in local languages has not been readily available. This is Lydia Colm of the Ituri Journalist Syndicate, who says local journalists have had more trouble accessing sources.
2: Even within the communication pillar focused on risks and community engagement, there is no presence of local journalists, including those living in Bunia or the Ituri province. This means that when people see others coming to raise awareness, but the population trusts journalists much more, it creates a certain mistrust within the community. We ask the response teams to provide us a spokesperson whenever journalists need someone to speak, so that we know for each situation to discuss prevention, to know who we can approach to talk to. So the journalists address this person directly. If we need to talk about epidemic surveillance, we will be able to speak to the appropriate person without much back and forth. If we need to discuss aid and dignified, secure burials, issues that still cause problems in the community, we would already know who to turn to. If the response team can provide us with this kind of people as resources, they will have greatly helped us address the difficulties.
0: For more, we go to two guests. Independent journalist Kilimali Chomachoma is an independent Congolese journalist normally based in Kinshasa, who's been reporting from Ituri since the start of the outbreak, a contributor to the Friends of Congo blog and Substack, joining us from Bunia, the capital of Ituri, and from Providence, Rhode Island, we're joined by an Ebola survivor, Dr. Craig Spencer. He's a public health professor, emergency medicine physician at Brown University. He contracted Ebola in Guinea in 2014 while on a medical mission there. He made a full recovery at Bellevue Hospital here in New York. Let's begin with Kilimali. You are in Ituri. Can you talk about what exactly is happening in the epicenter of the outbreak? 4,000 people now dead, and now we have word and a person has died in Kenya as it crosses the border. I mean, we're talking about diseases like this. No borders. Tell us what we should know, Kilimali Chomachoma.
3: Thank you so much. What you should know exactly is that the situation is still worse, even if the government say that the situation is under control, but until now there is no any sign which is can confirm us that the situation is under control. You have so many organizations which are working here on the ground, but with no more results, including on the survey of the situation. You have also, as you said, you have also so many local organizations who are working, like Sofepadi, Basanja Coalition, and other organizations who are working on the ground, but which doesn't have enough money, like international NGOs, but they didn't get inside, they didn't get more resources to do what they can do, and it's them who are more easy and more near to population. This is the first. And the second, Ebola, it's spreading a lot because at the beginning it was only one province, and in that province it's only three health zone. But right now, it's now in Democratic Republic of the Congo, 64 health zone and seven provinces which are touched. And right now we know that Kenya now has a case of DID, and we have Uganda, which had in a few weeks ago his last case. So it means the situation, it's not 100% under control, even if there are some activities like medical activity which are done by partners of government to respond to this Bundibugyo outbreak.
4: But Akili Mali, this whole issue of the frontline workers who are risking their lives to combat this outbreak, they're not being paid. What is the government saying and what are health officials saying about the reason for that?
3: So many of them are saying that those person didn't pay because they have to analyze their data and they have to analyze their identity. But the problem right now, the government said also that they haven't enough money to help them, because the government only invest from the beginning of this outbreak around 15 million of US dollars right now, and international partners put around 600 million right now, and those 600 million are under control of NGO. This is what government is saying, and it hasn't enough resource to response. And also there are NGOs which are saying that it's an issue of the government to respond to this issue, and to pay local staff, and they are always promising them that they will have solution, and some of them have been paid, but others until now haven't been paid yet.
0: And Akili Mali, can you talk about, you yourself afraid that you were coming down with Ebola? Talk about your experience in one of these clinics and getting tested.
3: Exactly. Shortly, I had some disease, and I went in Ebola treatment center where I should be.

0: without being paid or with not enough money. But for my experience, I experienced how afraid, because first of all, I was afraid because when you went there and you are seeing near you that there are people, other people who are dying in a room after you are, and you are listening that there are other people who were declared positive of Ebola, and they went with them to the positive case rooms, and it's really scared. And also, there are so many things which didn't work really, really well, like things of food, like things of water, like things of sanitation. For example, for food, they didn't really give the answer. They didn't really give ask the person what will you eat and what you can't eat, so they can prepare. They are only like in prison, I can say. They are only preparing and they are putting there, and you have to eat. If you don't eat, you will manage yourself, while other people from outside can't join. And can't give other things from outside to us people who are in the red zone, in the zone where are some suspected cases.
1: I'd like to bring into the conversation Dr. Craig Spencer, public health professor and emergency medicine physician at Brown University. He's an Ebola survivor himself. Dr. Spencer, what can you tell us about why this latest outbreak of Ebola has spread so quickly, and some of your own experiences?
2: Well, the biggest reason that it spread so quickly is that we didn't detect it until much later than we ideally would have. This was first detected back in May, so just about 5 months ago. But by the time that Congo and the international community was aware of the outbreak, it had already been spreading for months, and has been pointed out already is the fact that it went from a few health zones to dozens of health zones, which means that in every single one of those, you need to stand up a team and a response. You need to build an Ebola treatment center. You need to work with the community so that they can trust that the center there is taking care of patients and their loved ones. But you also need to staff it. And that often means local staff, but bringing in international partners, NGOs. That requires a lot of money, a lot of expertise. And you can see how this starts to build up into a really complicated response. This is what we're seeing over the last 5 months, is that at the outset of this outbreak, there were, you know, a couple hundred cases that were identified really on day one of this outbreak when it was reported. But that is much bigger than most Ebola outbreaks are when they end. So just the way that this started was already problematic. We knew that on the day one of this outbreak, there were already cases in Congo, but also cases reported in Uganda next door. Since then, Uganda has led a really efficient response and has been declared Ebola free. But with this case reported today in Kenya, it highlights the fact that if there is an outbreak or multiple fires that are burning as they are, particularly around North Kivu in Congo right now, the risk of onward transmission, both locally, internationally, and further abroad, remains high. And it's something that we need to remain vigilant about. Otherwise, this outbreak is going to continue, and the risk to the neighboring countries, as well as those communities in Congo and countries further abroad, remains high.
3: And Dr. Craig Spencer, if you can talk about the role of the dismantling of USAID, and what role USAID, the Agency for International Development, played, and what exactly the NSPS is, the National Special Pathogen Service.
2: These are all incredibly important, because we are seeing this outbreak emerge and really unfurl in a setting of decreased global health support, not just from the U.S., but from many countries around the world. But the U.S. played an incredibly large role up until the first week of the second Trump administration. If you recall, back then, there was an Ebola outbreak in Uganda just days into the second Trump administration. USAID had already been incapacitated. And since then, the U.S. has not shown up in the same way that it has in previous Ebola outbreaks. In the past, we would have sent people to be on the ground in the middle of these communities that are most affected. Right now, the U.S. is not doing that. We're not sending our CDC people.

0: people into the same communities. They're staying in the capital or far away, meaning that they're relying on secondhand information. As you pointed out, we don't have USAID capacity here to work with local actors, to support them, to make sure airport screening is being done and people who are symptomatic are not getting on planes to travel further afield. And without the USAID capacity, that means that moving samples or testing samples is not going to be as efficient as it has been in the past when the U.S. helped coordinate a lot of that. And the result is that you have not just in eastern Congo, where there's an Ebola outbreak still ongoing and it's still getting much bigger. You have PEPFAR, other programs that were helping provide HIV treatment to millions and millions of people around the world that are less robust than they were just over a year, 2 years ago. And the result has been that many people, unfortunately, are dying because of the U.S. pulling back in its global health commitments. At the same time, you mentioned NSPS. The U.S. over the past decade, in the aftermath of infections like my own and others, built this incredible hospital system all throughout the U.S. We have over a dozen extremely well-equipped, well-prepared hospitals to deal with things like Ebola at a moment's notice. We have put hundreds of millions of dollars, if not more, into making sure that they're always ready. But what we've seen over the last few months is that when Americans have been infected with Ebola, responding to the outbreak on the ground in eastern Congo, they have not been brought back to these well-prepared facilities ready for them in the U.S. Instead, this administration has done everything that it can to bring these patients to places outside of the U.S. So two Americans were not brought back home, as we know we're capable of and have done in the past to provide them high-quality care. They were brought to Germany, where the teams there are wonderful, but if it were me and I was a U.S. citizen, I would want to go back home, particularly knowing that there's a system built exactly for this. And my worry is that going forward, Americans won't know that this system exists, politicians won't be aware of how important it is, and we won't continue to invest in it in the future.
1: Dr. Spencer, we just have 30 seconds, but here in New York, the governor has just declared a state of emergency because of measles, which was considered eliminated in 2000, a quarter of a century ago. A fifth person have died of measles in Pennsylvania right now. There are over 100 cases in New York. Your response?
0: Most people don't know that 45 states have reported measles cases this year. New York is one of the few to declare this an emergency. It expands who can test and who can vaccinate, but it doesn't do anything to address the underlying trust issues that many of these communities have. New York is challenged because next door, Pennsylvania, has had over 1,000 cases. We've had 5 deaths this year, 8 over the last 2 years. And so we're dealing with a pretty unprecedented outbreak, something we haven't seen in decades in the U.S., and the worry is that there are multiple fires all around the country, and any of these can get much bigger, and it's likely that we'll have many more, maybe thousands of cases of measles and more, unfortunately, deaths in the near future because of this ongoing outbreak.
1: Dr. Craig Spencer, public health professor, emergency medicine physician at Brown University, and Ebola survivor himself, and Akila Mali Chomachoma, independent Congolese journalist reporting from Ituri since the start of the outbreak, speaking to us from Bunia. Coming up, a federal judge has issued an emergency injunction to block the Trump administration from building new border barriers and roads inside Big Bend National Park in Texas. Back in 20 seconds.
2: Songbird has lost her voice.

0: there's nothing left to
1: Songbird by Henry Furland. This is Democracy Now!, democracynow.org. I'm Mimi Goodman with Juan Gonzalez. We end today's show with a victory for environmentalists. On Friday, a federal judge in El Paso, Texas, temporarily blocked the construction of new border wall and roads in Big Bend National Park and nearby areas. Judge Kathleen Cardone said her preliminary injunction will remain in place until a lawsuit filed by the Center for Biological Diversity and others is resolved. The judge also signaled the plaintiff's constitutional claims against the border wall expansion are likely to succeed in court. In August, bulldozers started tearing into Big Bend National Park, but were met with growing resistance from protesters and advocates who've long warned of the devastation border militarization has had on desert and other sacred ecosystems along the U.S.-Mexico border. Well, for more on this, we go to Tucson, Arizona, where we're joined by Laken Jordahl, National Public Lands Advocate with the Center for Biological Diversity. Welcome back to Democracy Now!, Laken. Explain this victory. And wasn't this Republican-appointed judge who ruled against the Trump administration?
2: Yeah, it's so nice to be back to share some incredible news. We had what I would call a truly historic victory in court on Friday. Effectively, we slammed the brakes on $7 billion worth of corrupt construction contracts, not just in Big Bend National Park, but across almost one third of the entire U.S.-Mexico border. No victory like this has ever happened before. Of course, you know, this is not the end of the road. We have a lot to continue to fight for, but we have effectively stopped construction across West Texas, and it's incredible.
3: And could you talk about the growing opposition to Trump's border enforcement and militarization campaign, not only in Texas, but across the border in states like Arizona as well?
2: Yeah, you know, it really feels like an incredible moment for the borderlands. We've got so much solidarity and connections to what's happening in Lokio with the cottonwoods being cut down, what's happening in the Rio Grande Valley where walls are still going up. And while this victory only applies to about one third of the border in West Texas, we really hope that this shows that DHS's power is not infinite. They have used this waiver authority to strip away the rights of communities, of wildlife, of indigenous nations. And now, for the first time, a court has said that this waiver authority is very likely unconstitutional. So my hope is that this win can spread across the borderlands, and that we've really shown the chink in the armor of this waiver authority that has been abused by DHS and enabled so much damage across the borderlands for more than two decades now.
3: And could you talk a little more about how the these border communities have been disrupted, especially the desert and the ecosystems of these communities?
2: Yeah, the wall has already inflicted so much damage across the entire border region. We've seen walls go up through national park units like Oregon Pipe and Coronado National Memorial in Arizona. We're now seeing the huge fight to build walls across the sovereign Don Otham Nation on the border in Arizona. So when these walls go up, they are not following any of our nation's most important environmental laws. That means they're not doing meaningful surveys for indigenous grave sites or sensitive species. It means that they're not following laws like the Clean Air Act, the Clean Water Act. So tons of public health issues have arisen from wall construction. We have seen walls go up across the vast majority of my home state of Arizona. And that means that no wildlife larger than a jackrabbit is able to cross north or south. That's a direct threat to their survival and leads to localized extinction. We are doing everything in our power to protect the remaining wildlife corridors left along the border. And the Big Bend region is the largest stretch of unwalled borders. So we've got a ways to go. Interestingly, this injunction cannot be appealed to the Fifth Circuit. It's a bit of a poetic twist because the way they wrote these waivers, they actually did not allow for appellate court review. So if DHS wants to challenge this injunction. They're going to have to go straight to the Supreme Court, which is a process that, for one, takes some time, and for two, the Supreme Court has a lot on their docket. And there's some indications that, you know, the arguments that we've used to win this case are actually more favored by conservative justices. So this is a historic time. It's amazing. It feels, you know, it's the biggest win of my life, and it belongs to everybody who's been fighting so hard to stop this destruction across Big Bend. And we should absolutely savor it.
1: We want to thank you so much, Lick and Jordahl, for being with us. A 20-second response to what happened in Lokeel and your state of Arizona with the large excavator brought in by the Border Patrol agents destroying more than 200-year-old cottonwood.
2: Yeah, just horrific. Watching those videos of them toppling this ancient tree that was very likely older than the border itself is symbolic of how DHS has treated the border region. They see our communities, our wildlife, our nature as a sacrifice zone that have allowed presidents from both parties, honestly, to play out security theater at the expense of our homeland.
1: Lick and Jordahl, we have to leave it there, of the Center for Biological Diversity, joining us from Arizona. I'm Amy Goodman with Juan Gonzalez for another edition of Democracy Now!
0: I'm standing with a definite goal. 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

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I'm Maz Taylor. 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Well, coming up on this week's show, some of the new releases we're going to get to are going to include a big band project from John Shapiro, music from Canadian vocalist Julianne Kukchaki, and along the way, some music from Miles Davis, singer Jeff Baker, and steel pans player Phil Hawkins. So I hope you can stay for the whole show. We'll start it this week with some music from vocalist and percussionist Nani Assis from his album Double Rainbow. This is Magdalena.

0: 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I'm Moz Taylor.
1: Well, wrapping up our opening set, music from vocalist, educator, and a producer working in many artistic fields. From the album, Kuchaki Sings De Novi, But Only For You, we heard the title track, and that sees Julianne working with pianist and composer Gene De Novi, who has a long career dating back to the 40s. Some big band music out of the LA jazz scene before that, from drummer and leader Bernie Dressel. From his album, Burn, Burn, Burn, we heard Anything Goes. Music recorded at the now-defunct Cellar Jazz Club in Vancouver in 2013, vibraphonist Craig Scott, working with tenor player Corey Weeds, pianist Tony Foster, bassist Russ Botten, and drummer Joe Poole. From the album Introducing, the Greg Scott Quintet, we heard Stolen Moments. And the set started with music from vocalist and percussionist Nanny Assis. From his album Double Rainbow, that was Magdalena. Guitarist Guilhem Montanaro. But we'll keep it going with some music from Steel Pan's player Phil Hawkins. From his album Sugarcane Sweet, this is The Big Idea.

You're listening to Jazz Boulevard. I'm Moz Taylor. With a career going back to the late 70s, this is the 14th album from vocalist Marilyn Scott, Willow Weep For Me, from the album Standard Blue, a track featuring guitarist Michael Landau and keyboardist Russell Ferrant. Miles Davis before that, and title track from the album Milestones, Julian Cannonball Adderley on the alto, John Coltrane on the tenor, Red Garland on piano, bassist Paul Chambers, and drummer Philly Joe Jones. And the set started with Steel Pan's player Phil Hawkins from the album Sugarcane Sweet. That was The Big Idea. Murray Lowe on the keys, and brothers bassist Mark Van Wageningen and drummer Paul Van Wageningen.

Well, in our last set, we wrapped it up with some music out of the UK jazz scene. Fifth album from the Gabriel Lachin Trio, with pianist Gabriel Lachin, bassist Jeremy Brown, and drummer Joe Farnsworth. From the album, The Man I Love, that was the Gershwin composition, It's Wonderful. Vocalist Jeff Baker before that, from his album Phrases, we heard People of Paper. And that group includes guitarist Gregory Uhlman, bassist Clark Summers, drummer Brian Blade, and features a solo on the flugelhorn from Marquise Hill. And the set started with a new big band project coming out of the New York City jazz scene from composer, arranger, and conductor John Shapiro, a group that was formed in 2012 from their album Best Laid Plans. We heard John's composition, Uncluttered Mind. And that track features some solo work from trombonist Alex Jun and alto saxophonist Nathan Bellot. Hey, and just a reminder, you're listening to Jazz Boulevard. I'm Moz Taylor. We're here every week with 2 hours of jazz. And if you can't stay for the whole show, or maybe if you're just tuning in, you'll find a link to a podcast of this week's episode, along with playlist information, on the show's website, jazzboulevard.ca.

You're listening to Jazz Boulevard. I'm Moz Taylor. Some music from bassist Christian McBride and his big band. Off their album Bringing It, we heard I Thought About You, a track that featured trumpet player Brandon Lee. A new release that brings together the late trumpet player Jim Rotundi and pianist and vocalist Dana DeRose. From their album Out of the Past, we heard Blue Gardenia, a recording made in Vienna after they had just finished a residency at Vienna's legendary Jazzland Club. And that recording included bassist Danny Zeiman and drummer Mario Gonzi. And the set started with music from Barry player Claire Daly from her album 2648 West Grand Boulevard, Jazz Interpretations of Classic Motown 45s. That was the track I'll Be There. And that address is the original address in Detroit of Motown Records.

You're listening to Jazz Boulevard. I'm Moz Taylor. Music out on Cellar Life Records from the PJ Perry Quintet from their album Ubiquitous. That was Hip Bone. And that group brings together trumpet player Kevin Dean, alto saxophonist PJ Perry, pianist Mark Eisenman, bassist Neil Swainson, and drummer Andre White. A recording made in Vancouver in May of 2011. And before that, we heard music from B3 player Paul Bianchi off of the album Confluence. It was a very good year. Troy Roberts on the sax, Colin Stranahan on drums. And we'll head into our final set with a project that brought together singer and guitarist Willie Nelson and trumpet player Wynton Marsalis from their album Two Men with the Blues. This is Basin Street Blues.

Well, we're going out this week with some music recorded here in Montreal from a group called the Montreal Hard Bop 5, self-titled album. We heard the tune Down at Dino's. And that group brings together Barry saxophonist Cameron Wallace, trumpet player David Carbonneau, pianist Jonathan Caillé, bassist Fred Grenier, and drummer Alain Bourgeois. Singer and pianist Blossom Deary before that. From a compilation called the Diva Series, we heard Rhode Island is Famous for You. An older date from 1956 before that, from tenor player Sonny Rollins, his composition St. Thomas, and I took that off of the Ken Burns compilation for Sonny Rollins, with Tommy Flanagan on the piano, Doug Watkins on bass, and Max Roach on drums. And the set started with music from singer and guitarist Willie Nelson, working with trumpet player Wynton Marsalis. From their album Two Men with the Blues, we heard Basin Street Blues. If you want to get in touch, check out the contact page on the show's website for email and social media links. That's going to be a wrap for this week. Look for a link to this week's podcast from our Mixcloud channel, along with playlist information on the show's website, jazzboulevard.ca. You've been listening to Jazz Boulevard, syndicated radio. This is Moss Taylor, signing off now and inviting you to join me next week for our next program. Hope you enjoyed the music on this week's show. Thanks for tuning in.

Hi there, welcome. It's Gary Noll here. It's time for On My Radar. The show that has a musical theme. Often it's we're just concentrating on a particular artist, and that's what we're doing right now. The biggest, most successful artist on the singles charts ever on Billboard's charts in history, and it is Elton John. And we just did two full shows of hits. We could do two more. In fact, we are doing two more. We're doing today and Thursday. With more hits from Elton John. So stick around for the best of Elton John here at On My Radar at the Voice of Bombay, 95.9 and 98.1 FM, and around the world at VOBB.org.

Okay, we're going to get started because we've got so many great songs to play. A lot of the songs today will be known to just about everybody. Some will be known by the really hard and fast Elton fans, and maybe a couple that even some of them don't know. So we're going to mix it up, but we're going to start with one I think just about everybody will know. From 1976, this is Sorry Seems to Be the Hardest Word.

Well, okay, so that was not the original version of Sorry Seems to Be the Hardest Word by Elton John, but it was Elton John with the group Blue. And the story on this one is that they want to record this song. The group Blue wanted to record it for an album in 2002, and they actually were not sure they'd even get permission from Elton John to do it. And not only did he give them permission, he said he would like to join them on it. And anyway, the song became a huge hit. In fact, it was a top 10 in like 8 different countries, including the UK, where it went to number one. It was a bigger hit on the charts than the original version, which we are going to hear either on today's show or Thursday's, because I got 2 full days of Elton John here. All right, so let's do 3 now, 3 in a row. We're going to hear Leave On, a classic Elton John song from very early, in the early 70s. Blue Eyes was a huge hit also. And here's one that we have already done a couple of duets that he did with other artists. But here's a duet you may not have heard, but it became a massive hit for him and for Tupac. And it is called Ghetto Gospel.

That is Elton John with Levon, big, big hit of his, and I guess it's named after Levon Helm, the guy from the band. I'm pretty sure I read that somewhere. But anyway, it's that's the name of it, Levon. I'm sure there are lots of little Levons running around now or in the last few decades since that song became a hit. Before that, we heard Blue Eyes, a big hit. And these three songs I just played, by the way, they span more than 30 years of recording from Elton John. So Levon was from 1971, very early hit. Blue Eyes was from 1982. And from 2005, we heard Ghetto Gospel with Elton John and Tupac. So, yeah, he had quite a variety of songs over the years and quite a variety of partnerships, songs that he's recorded with other people. And we have played some of those, and we will continue to play more. Right now, though, I'm going to do three songs by Elton himself from the album that I told you in the last show was the one I know best. I have a couple of Elton John albums, but this one got played an awful lot, so I knew every single song on it. It is Don't Shoot Me, I'm Only the Piano Player, and I'm actually going to do four in a row now since I have four lined up from that album. So have a listen to these. One huge hit and three other album cuts that I think you will like. Blues for Baby and Me, Elderberry Wine, and Texan Love Song are all cuts from that album, and they show a bit of diversity there. But the big hit from that album was one we're going to start with, which is Crocodile Rock.

And there you have three great songs from Elton John. Four, all from the album Don't Shoot Me, I'm Only the Piano Player. You can see it's a great album. We heard Blues for Baby and Me, Elderberry Wine, Texan Love Song, and Crocodile Rock. Lots of fun songs, lots of serious songs there. Here's quite a variety now. I'm going to do Sacrifice, which we heard a version of it yesterday's show, or last week's show. That he does with Dua Lipa, but it's actually not called Sacrifice, the remake, which he sings with Dua Lipa. It's called Cold Heart. But, you know, it basically, it's the original version, just by Elton, was called Sacrifice. So we're going to hear that, the original version. We're going to hear a very, very, very early song, I think possibly the first song ever released as a single. It wasn't a huge hit, but it's just to demonstrate the very beginning of Elton John, because, you know, his style changed a fair bit over the years. His voice changed a bit. But let's listen to him early on with Skyline Pigeon. But here is a hit from 19, I think it was 81. No, I got that wrong. 78 from the album Single Man. And this song is not co-written. With Bernie Taupin. It was actually co-written with Gary Osborne. Lyrics are by Gary Osborne, who did write a couple of other hits for Elton. He wrote the Blue Eyes, which we just played earlier, and Little Genie. So, starting off this set, here's a hit from Elton, co-written by Gary Osborne. It's called Part-Time Love.

Right, there's three great songs from Elton John, and I've only got time for one more, but that was Sacrifice, the original, of course, made into Cold Cold Heart with Dua Lipa. Skyline Pigeon from the album Empty Sky. There's two versions of that out there, apparently, and I had to try to figure out which one that was, the original or the re-recorded, and I want to hear the other one. And Part-Time Love, a big hit, written by Guy Osborne and not Bernie Taupin. Okay, that is all the time I've got. I'll squeeze in one more Elton John song today, but a whole other show, a whole hour of Elton John coming up on Thursday. So tune in then if you can. Thank you for listening to On My Radar, and I'm going to finish with Someone Saved My Life Tonight.

Hello and welcome to 334578. It's Steve Fruitman with you, and it's Vinyl Records, and we're going to be doing a polka boat theme today here on the program. First hour of the show, polkas, different sides of polkas, and in the second hour, songs about boats. So we'll do the polka side first. Polka side sounds like some terminal illness or something like that. But we're starting off with Andy DeJarlis and his early settlers with the Apple Cider Polka. Perfect time of year for it. From Woodbridge, Ontario, 1962, and that'll lead us into the Michigan Polka Tells with Go-Go Musicians, Polka, off of Flying High with the Michigan Polka Tells. You're listening to 334578.

Started the program off with the Michigan Polka Tells with go-go musicians polka from Flying High from 1966 from Detroit, Michigan. Followed by a band from Quebec City called Les Batins and Polka Tac. Yes, Polka Tac. And it comes off of an album called Tripitage on Milpat Records. Again, they're from Quebec City, and that was recorded in the year 2000. They put out about four or five albums out. And from there, we went to the Black Forest Band with the Tedski Polka. This was a very successful polka band from Kitchener-Waterloo area of Ontario. Of course, the Oktoberfest coming up. So the Black Forest Band, I think they're still in existence, from Conestoga, Ontario, 1985. And then we went to Brave Combo with the Money Can't Buy Everything polka off of Humansville on Rounder Records. They're from Denton, Texas, and that was recorded in 1988. They were founded in 1979 and still going strong today. They won a Grammy Award in 1999 for Best Polka Album category for their album Polka Sonic, and again in 2004 for their album called Let's Kiss. We have the Interlake Polka Kings behind us with the Selkirk Polka off of Greatest Instrumentals on UK Records. UK not being United Kingdom, but Ukraine. This band was from Winnipeg, and they recorded this in 1965. So where do we go from here? Well, I would suggest going to the Polka Dogs and listening to their big hit song called Slag Heap Love, which I'll tell you all about. 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

Well, we heard the Polka Dogs doing Sly Keep Love, a song written by John Millar, the lead vocalist. Sounds a lot like Jim Morrison, to my ear anyway. Comes off of the Moose compilation, an album that came out in 1991 featuring all kinds of Toronto-based artists. So the Polka Dogs, Sly Keep Love, basically a true story of a piper that used to go on the Sly Keeps in Sudbury to practice his bagpiping where he wouldn't bother anyone.